0: May be going to prison for a decade.
1: Donald Leroy Smith's pleaded guilty after being charged with threatening a federal official. He's from Woodburn, Oregon, about 30 miles south of Portland, and prosecutors say he left a startling voicemail message to a U.S. senator last November. They won't say which senator.
0: That's Fox's Joel Nader reporting. 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
10: 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Look at your SkyTrack weather forecast brought to you by our good friends at Benware Tractor and Auto, keeping your farm and home running strong all spring long in both Clinton and in Yuri, where we will see our chances of some scattered showers and thunderstorms going up this evening as we stay under partly cloudy skies with lows reaching down to the middle 60s. We will continue with those chances of isolated showers through your day on Friday with highs near 80 degrees.
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1: Hey everyone, Subby here at Wilder RV Weather Center to look at your SkyTrack weather forecast, brought to you by our good friends at Clint's Bar and Grill in downtown Calhoun, where good food and friends meet up. Stop in for some hometown hospitality. Well, we will see our chances of some scattered showers and thunderstorms going up this evening as we stay under partly cloudy skies with lows reaching down into the middle 60s. We will continue with those chances of isolated showers through your day on Friday with highs near 80 degrees.
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6: Hey everyone, Subby here at Wild RV Weather Center. Look at your Skytrack weather forecast brought to you by our good friends at Gary's Towing. If your car says no and you need a tow, give them a call at 660-885-HELP. We will see our chances of some scattered showers and thunderstorms going up this evening as we stay under partly cloudy skies and lows reaching down to the middle 50s. We will continue with those chances of isolated showers through your day on Friday with highs near 80 degrees.
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5: What's going on, everyone? 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Look at your SkyTrack weather forecast brought to you by our good friends at Benware Tractor and Auto, keeping your farm and home running strong all spring long in both Clinton and in Yuri, where we will see our chances of some scattered showers and thunderstorms going up this evening as we stay under partly cloudy skies with lows reaching down to the middle 60s. We will continue with those chances of isolated showers through your day on Friday with highs near 80 degrees.
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3: Fox News. I'm Tom Rigotti. Vice President J.D. Vance tells reporters at Joint Base Andrews it's hard to say exactly when or if President Trump will sign a memorandum of understanding between the U.S. and Iran, which would extend the ceasefire for 60 days.
4: If you compare the conflict now to where it was 5-6 weeks ago, I think the president's ceasefire is very much holding.
3: Vance earlier spoke at the commencement ceremonies of the U.S. Air Force Academy. Crews have found the bodies of six workers who were missing and presumed dead today following a chemical tank rupture south of Tacoma, Washington.
5: In one of the deadliest U.S. workplace accidents in decades, a total of 11 people are known to have died. Those deaths are the result of a rupture in a paper mill tank that spilled over 500,000 gallons of a destructive chemical mixture used to make paper Tuesday. Three people are still missing.
3: That's Fox's Joel Nadeau. 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
2: I actually kind of like it.
3: News. I'm Ted Lindner. A 60-day extension of the U.S.-Iran ceasefire deal, which would lead to negotiations on the regime's nuclear program, is in President Trump's hands. Fox's Peter Ducey reports the president's demands still stand.
4: The three must-haves for President Trump to back any deal. Strait of Hormuz open. There can be no highly enriched uranium in Iran, and there can be no nuclear weapons program in Iran.
3: The president said he's not in any rush to get a deal done. And crews found six workers killed Thursday after a chemical tank rupture in Longview, Washington. A total of 11 people have now died, including three who are still missing. Longview Fire Battalion Chief Matt Amos hopes they'll find the rest of the victims.
5: We are confident we're going to move forward. I feel we're making good advancements.
3: The deaths come after over a half million gallons of a destructive chemical mixture spilled, with some of the chemicals making their way into the nearby Columbia River. 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
2: Oh, yeah. Right. Yeah.
3: Fox News, I'm Ted Lindner. A 60-day extension of the U.S.-Iran ceasefire deal, which would lead to negotiations on the regime's nuclear program, is in President Trump's hands. Fox's Peter Doocy tells us the president's demands still stand.
4: The three must-haves for President Trump to back any deal. Strait of Hormuz open. There can be no highly enriched uranium in Iran, and there can be no nuclear weapons program in Iran.
3: President Trump has said he's not in any rush to get a final deal done. And an Oregon man who admits he intended to kill a U.S. senator may be going to prison for a decade.
5: Donald Leroy Smith's pleaded guilty after being charged with threatening a federal official. He's from Woodburn, Oregon, about 30 miles south of Portland, and prosecutors say he left a startling voicemail message to a U.S. senator last November. They won't say which senator.
3: Fox's Jill Nato. 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
2: News. I'm Ted Linder. A 60-day extension of the U.S.-Iran ceasefire, which would lead to negotiations on the regime's nuclear program, is in President Trump's hands.
3: The three must-haves for President Trump to back any deal. Strait of Hormuz open. There can be no highly enriched uranium in Iran, and there can be no nuclear weapons program in Iran.
2: That's Fox's Peter Ducey. And demonstrations continue at the Delaney Hall ICE facility in New Jersey, where detainees are allegedly on hunger strike in protest of poor conditions. The state's Governor Mikey Sherrill was denied access to the building Monday. New Jersey Republican Assemblyman Paul Knitra says the Democrat state government can't see how its policies have backfired.
4: They selectively pick the outrage. And the irony is they're protesting the chaos that they themselves have created here in New Jersey through all their crazy policies I've seen firsthand.
2: Knitra appearing on Fox. 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
2: Fox News, I'm Sue Guzman. The U.S. and Iran reaching a deal to extend a ceasefire agreement for 60 days while peace talks continue. It is awaiting final approval from President Trump. Man wanted in three homicides on Hawaii's Big Island, Jacob Daniel Baker, is in custody.
3: Officers and detectives responded to the area and conducted a search, ultimately locating the suspect concealed within a small cave on the neighboring property.
2: Hawaii County Police Chief Reed Mahuna. Blue Origin's New Glenn rocket explodes into a massive fireball on the launch pad in Cape Canaveral, Florida during a test. Owner Jeff Bezos vowing to investigate. And three people are dead in an explosion and fire at a Dallas apartment building. Jason Evans with Dallas Fire and Rescue.
4: It was originally reported as a gas leak. And at some point while those units were en route is when the explosion occurred.
2: Five people were injured. 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
2: News. I'm Ted Linder. A 60-day extension of the U.S.-Iran ceasefire, which would lead to negotiations on the regime's nuclear program in President Trump's hands.
3: The three must-haves for President Trump to back any deal. Strait of Hormuz open. There can be no highly enriched uranium in Iran, and there can be no nuclear weapons program in Iran.
2: Fox's Peter Ducey. The manhunt for Jacob Baker in Hawaii is over. The 36-year-old Baker in police custody after a massive search on Hawaii's Big Island. Baker, who lives on the island, was wanted in connection with the killings of three men, described as armed and dangerous while on the lam. Hawaii police believe Baker's responsible for killing three men, all between the ages of 69 and 79, within a two-day period. And there will be a Game 7 in the NBA Western Conference Finals. The San Antonio Spurs defeated the Oklahoma City Thunder Thursday night, 118-91. Game 7 will be Saturday night in Oklahoma City. 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
3: I'm Sue Guzman. Vice President J.D. Vance tells reporters at Joint Base Andrews it's hard to tell exactly when or if President Trump will sign a memorandum of understanding between the U.S. and Iran, which could extend the ceasefire for 60 days.
4: If you compare the conflict now to where it was 5-6 weeks ago, I think the president's ceasefire is very much holding.
3: Crews have found the bodies of six workers who were missing and presumed dead in a chemical tank rupture in Washington State.
5: In one of the deadliest U.S. workplace accidents in decades, a total of 11 people are known to have died. Those deaths are the result of a rupture in a paper mill tank that spilled over 500,000 gallons of a destructive chemical mixture used to make paper Tuesday. Three people are still missing.
3: Fox's Jill Nader reporting. 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
2: Fox News, I'm Ted Linder. The manhunt for Jacob Baker in Hawaii is over. The 36-year-old Baker in police custody after a massive search on Hawaii's Big Island. Baker, who lives on

0: the island was wanted in connection with the killings of three men, described as armed and dangerous while on the lam. Hawaii police believe Baker is responsible for killing three men, all between the ages of 69 and 79, within a two-day period. A 60-day extension of the U.S.-Iran ceasefire, which would lead to negotiations on the regime's nuclear programs, in President Trump's hands.
1: The three must-haves for President Trump to back any deal. Strait of Hormuz open. There can be no highly enriched uranium in Iran, and there can be no nuclear weapons program in Iran.
0: That's Fox's Peter Ducey. And there will be a Game 7 in the NBA Western Conference Finals as the San Antonio Spurs defeated the Oklahoma City Thunder on Thursday night, 118-91. Game 7 will be Saturday night in Oklahoma City. 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
3: Fox News, I'm Sue Guzman. The U.S. and Iran reaching a deal to extend a ceasefire agreement for 60 days while peace talks continue. This agreement awaiting final approval from President Trump. Man wanted in three homicides in Hawaii's Big Island, Jacob Baker, is in custody now.
4: Officers and detectives responded to the area and conducted a search, ultimately locating the suspect concealed within a small cave on the neighboring property.
3: Hawaii County Police Chief Reed Mahuna. Blue Origin's new Glenn rocket explodes into a massive fireball on the launch pad in Cape Canaveral, Florida, during a test. Owner Jeff Bezos vowing to investigate. At least three people dead in an explosion and fire at a Dallas apartment building. Jason Evans with Dallas Fire and Rescue.
5: It was originally reported as a gas leak. And at some point, while those units were en route, is when the explosion occurred.

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1: Happy Friday, everyone. On this muggy, damp morning out there, we will continue to see periods of showers and thunderstorms throughout the day today, with highs reaching into the upper 70s. Mostly cloudy this evening, with another chance to see a few thunderstorms, with overnight lows into the middle 60s. This look at the Skytrack weather forecast is brought to you by our good friends at Clint Bar and Grill in Calhoun, where good food and friends meet up. 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
10: Happy Friday, everyone, on this muggy, damp morning. We will continue to see periods of showers and thunderstorms throughout the day today with highs reaching into the upper 70s. Mostly cloudy this evening with another chance to see a few thunderstorms with overnight lows into the middle 60s. This look at the Skytrack weather forecast is brought to you by Gary's Towing. If your car says no and you need a tow, give them a call at 660-885-HELP.
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1: News. I'm CJ Pop of the framework for a potential deal between the U.S. and Iran, waiting for the green light from President Trump.
2: If a memorandum of understanding is approved, it would mean a 60-day ceasefire extension, the Strait of Hormuz reopened, and Iran committing to dropping any ambitions of possessing a nuclear weapon.
1: Ashley Webster of the Fox Business Network in Tel Aviv. An explosive-laden Russian drone slams into an apartment building in Romania today, injuring two people. Moscow was targeting a nearby Ukrainian port. NATO's leader Mark Rutte describing Russia's behavior as reckless and a danger to us all. New York City's first Muslim mayor, that's Zoran Mamdani, confirms he's not going to Sunday's Israel Day parade. He's the first mayor to skip the event since it started in 1964. Mamdani is a critic of Israel's government. America's listening to Fox News.
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4: 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Hello, I'm Clay Radford. On Thursday, May 28th at approximately 9 a.m., the Henry County Sheriff's Office received a notification through Sheriff's Office databases in the KDKD.

0: in a stolen vehicle was traveling southbound on Highway 13 from Johnson County. Members of the Henry County Sheriff's Office and the Clinton Police Department responded to the area. At approximately 9:20 a.m., Lieutenant Cumulus located a stolen vehicle near Northwest 51 Road and Gaines Drive and attempted a traffic stop. The vehicle failed to yield and continued through the Clinton area before traveling behind some businesses on Gaines Drive and over a steep rock embankment onto North Highway 7. A short time later, the stolen vehicle was located abandoned on North Water Street between Mill Street and Short Streets. During an immediate search of the area near Gravel and McLean Streets, a separate subject, now confirmed to be unrelated to the stolen vehicle investigation, fled from the deputies into a heavily wooded area after mistakenly believing law enforcement was attempting to arrest him. That individual was identified as Tristan Wesley Dawson, age 34, of Clinton, Missouri. Members of the Henry County Sheriff's Office, Clinton Police Department, Missouri State Highway Patrol, St. Clair County Sheriff's Office, and the Henry County Emergency Management conducted an extensive search in the wooded area in Town Creek throughout the day. At approximately 3:21 p.m., a citizen reported seeing a subject near Northwest 247th Road and Northwest 40th Road. Lieutenant Cumulus located Dawson and initiated a foot pursuit, followed by additional deputies, detectives, and members of the Clinton Police Department. Dawson was subsequently taken into custody without further incident. Dawson was arrested on Benton County warrant, failure to appear, Pettis County warrant, failure to appear, and a Henry County 24-hour hold for resisting arrest and failure to obey a lawful order. During the investigation, additional leads and surveillance footage were obtained to identify the driver of the stolen vehicle. Detectives have determined that Dawson was not involved in the original pursuit or the stolen vehicle investigation. The suspect believed to have operated the stolen vehicle has been identified as Timothy Bowen, age 30, of Warrensburg. Bowen is pictured in the attached photograph on this story at mykatiekatie.com, operating the stolen vehicle during the pursuit. If you have information regarding Bowen's whereabouts, please contact Central Dispatch at 660-885-5587. Henry County Sheriff Aaron Brown would also like to thank the public for the calls, suspicious activity reports, assistance throughout yesterday's events, along with all the assisting law enforcement and emergency management personnel involved in the extensive search effort. Well, the Henry County Library is inviting kids and teens to unearth a story during this year's summer reading program running June 1st through July 31st. Children ages 0 to 17 can register beginning June 1st at the Clinton and Windsor locations or online through the Beanstack app. Registered participants will receive a free book and a goodie bag. While supplies last, it can earn additional prizes by tracking reading minutes throughout the summer. The library will be hosting a variety of family-friendly activities, including story times, game nights, trivia nights, book clubs, and special performances. Highlights include edutainer Will Stuck's MESS show on June 6th and an interactive Show Me Dinosaurs event on June 11th. The program wraps up August 1st with a celebration featuring mad scientists of Greater Kansas City and the grand prize giveaways. For more information, contact the Henry County Library in Clinton or the Lenora Blackwell branch in Windsor. That was the latest from Radford Media Group, connecting communities across West Central Missouri.
1: All right. Thank you, Clay Radford, and good Friday morning, ladies and gentlemen. Happy Friday morning to you, and welcome to the morning show with me, Steve Stevens. That is our first check of community news today, and this hour it is brought to you by Integrity Floors. I owe you Skytrack weather. That's coming up as well, and we're also going to do your sixer at six in a row. Yeah, let's crack open a six-pack on this Friday morning. We will get started with Luke Bryan's Country and She Knows It. It's on the way after this on Mornings in the Sticks.
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3: Good Friday morning, everyone. It is muggy and damp out there as you head out the door. We will continue to see periods of showers and thunderstorms throughout the day with highs reaching into the upper 70s. Mostly cloudy this evening with another chance to see a few thunderstorms with overnight lows into the middle 60s. 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

0: Oh, going a little psycho on a Friday morning with the band Perry and Psychological as we wrap up six in a row for you here on the morning show with Steve Stevens on a finally Friday, longest week ever. We say that each and every Friday when it rolls around. By the way, this 6 o'clock hour, the first hour of the morning show, it is brought to you by Clayton's Heartfelt In-Home Care. We will giddy on up with Jackie Roar, plus check Skytrack weather coming up here on the morning show at my KDKD and broadcasting online, if you didn't know, at mykdkd.com.
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1: Happy Friday, everyone, on this muggy, damp morning out there. We will continue to see periods of showers and thunderstorms throughout the day today, with highs reaching into the upper 70s. Mostly cloudy this evening, with another chance to see a few thunderstorms, with overnight lows into the middle 60s. This look at the SkyTrack weather forecast is brought to you by our good friends at Clint Bar and Grill in Calhoun, where good food and friends meet up. 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

0: Oh, Mr. Riley Green and Change My Mind here on the morning show. And this first hour brought to you by Clayton's Heartfelt in Home Care, located at 400 Lucas Street in Lowry City. Stay put. We got to take our final commercial break here in the 6 o'clock hour. We'll come back and get you a few more tunes, take you up to top of the hour, 7 o'clock, get you updated with news and weather at that time. Clay will hopefully stick around with me as well. He usually does these days. And we'll run through birthdays, history, and holidays for you just past 7. We'll do it on the radio, and we'll also bring it to you on Facebook Live. Are you following us on Facebook? Huh? Hello? You should be if you're not already. Follow 95.3 KDKD on Facebook, and also follow me, Steve Stevens Disc Jockey. 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
2: Fox News, I'm Gianna Gelosi. The U.S. and Tehran have reached a tentative deal to extend the current ceasefire by 60 days after days of back-and-forth strikes.
3: Just yesterday, the U.S. intercepted 5 one-way attack drones launched by Iran and destroyed a 6th drone as it was about to launch. In return, Iran launched ballistic missiles and a drone at Kuwait, seemingly targeting a U.S. military base there.
2: Fox's Jeff Paul, the agreement still needs the president's signature. Rail service in and out of New York City paralyzed after an Amtrak train caught fire in a tunnel.
4: 5 railroad employees reportedly hurt. Fire officials say an engine on an Amtrak train went up in flames. 2 of the injured employees are in serious condition. All New Jersey Transit, Long Island Railroad, and Amtrak train lines into Penn Station currently suspended.
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6: 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Hello, I'm Clay Radford. On Thursday, May 28th at approximately 9 a.m., the Henry County Sheriff's Office received a notification through Sheriff's Office databases in the KDNA stolen vehicle was traveling southbound on Highway 13 from Johnson County. Members of the Henry County Sheriff's Office and the Clinton Police Department responded to the area. At approximately 9:20 a.m., Lieutenant Cumulus located a stolen vehicle near Northwest 51 Road and Gaines Drive and attempted a traffic stop. The vehicle failed to yield and continued through the Clinton area before traveling behind some businesses on Gaines Drive and over a steep rock embankment onto North Highway 7. A short time later, the stolen vehicle was located abandoned on North Water Street between Mill Street and Short Streets. During an immediate search of the area near Gravel and McLean Streets, a separate subject, now confirmed to be unrelated to the stolen vehicle investigation, fled from the deputies into a heavily wooded

0: the area after mistakenly believing law enforcement was attempting to arrest him. That individual was identified as Tristan Wesley Dawson, age 34, of Clinton, Missouri. Members of the Henry County Sheriff's Office, Clinton Police Department, Missouri State Highway Patrol, St. Clair County Sheriff's Office, and the Henry County Emergency Management conducted an extensive search in the wooded area in Town Creek throughout the day. At approximately 3:21 p.m., a citizen reported seeing a subject near Northwest 247th Road and Northwest 40th Road. Lieutenant Cumulus located Dawson and initiated a foot pursuit, followed by additional deputies, detectives, and members of the Clinton Police Department. Dawson was subsequently taken into custody without further incident. Dawson was arrested on Benton County warrant, failure to appear, Pettis County warrant, failure to appear, and a Henry County 24-hour hold for resisting arrest and failure to obey a lawful order. During the investigation, additional leads and surveillance footage were obtained to identify the driver of the stolen vehicle. Detectives have determined that Dawson was not involved in the original pursuit or the stolen vehicle investigation. The suspect believed to have operated the stolen vehicle has been identified as Timothy Bowen, age 30, of Warrensburg. Bowen is pictured in the attached photograph on this story at mykdkd.com, operating the stolen vehicle during the pursuit. If you have information regarding Bowen's whereabouts, please contact Central Dispatch at 660-885-5587. Henry County Sheriff Aaron Brown would also like to thank the public for the calls, suspicious activity reports, assistance throughout yesterday's events, along with all the assisting law enforcement and emergency management personnel involved in the extensive search effort. Well, the Henry County Library is inviting kids and teens to unearth a story during this year's summer reading program running June 1st through July 31st. Children ages 0 to 17 can register beginning June 1st at the Clinton and Windsor locations or online through the Beanstack app. Registered participants will receive a free book and a goodie bag while supplies last and can earn additional prizes by tracking reading minutes throughout the summer. The library will be hosting a variety of family-friendly activities, including story times, game nights, trivia nights, book clubs, and special performances. Highlights include edutainer Will Stuck's MESS show on June 6th and an interactive Show Me Dinosaurs event on June 11th. The program wraps up August 1st with a celebration featuring mad scientists of Greater Kansas City and the grand prize giveaways. For more information, contact the Henry County Library in Clinton or the Lenora Blackwell branch in Windsor. That was the latest from Radford Media Group, connecting communities across West Central Missouri.
1: Happy Friday, everyone, on this muggy, damp morning. We will continue to see periods of showers and thunderstorms throughout the day today, with highs reaching into the upper 70s. Mostly cloudy this evening, with another chance to see a few thunderstorms with overnight lows into the middle 60s. This look at the SkyTrack weather forecast is brought to you by Gary's Towing. If your car says no and you need a tow, give them a call at 660-885-HELP.
2: All right, thank you, gentlemen. 7:05, and rain is falling here at the KDKD studios. It's about we are into the upper 60s, just under 70 degrees, kind of warm out there, but rainy, spring and rainy out there on a Friday morning. Hour number two of the morning show with me, Steve Stevens. 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We got a look at birthdays, history, holidays, and a visit with Clay Radford. Is coming up in about 30 seconds, and we'll also bring it to you on Facebook Live. Hope you're following along with KDKD on Facebook. 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
2: Good morning, friends.
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2: Hello, friends. Welcome to Mornings in the Sticks, hour number two with me, Steve Stevens, alongside Clay Radford here this morning on a finally Friday, longest week ever.
11: Oh, my goodness.
2: Oh, my God.
11: Four whole days.
2: Didn't think the week would ever get over.

0: establishments out there. I had McDonald's yesterday.
1: Okay, yeah.
0: I had me a McDouble value meal because, you know, I'm tight and I only got pennies in my
1: pocket. Pennies in my pocket. Going jang-a-lang-a-lang.
0: That cost more than a penny to manufacture. So then I had Subway for dinner.
1: Oh, okay.
0: So
1: nice.
0: Yeah. Nice. Because the wife was out shopping. So she's like, you're going to have to feed yourself and your kid.
1: I know where you're eating tomorrow night.
0: Do you now?
1: Yeah. Clint's Bar and Grill.
0: Clint's Bar and Grill. Chloe Hoker going to be over there. Weather permitting. Could be a situation now with, I'm going to have to blame that weatherman of ours. All this rain.
1: Subterranean.
0: Yeah. Yes. Lots of rain. The rain was falling pretty good on the way in this morning, and the roads were, the storm drains were running, and the creeks are arising, and my goodness, my ducks are in heaven.
1: Quack, quack, quack.
0: Over at the Casa de Stevens Ranch Co-op Farm Petting Zoo, whatever it is this week. I don't know who's moving in next. She hasn't told me yet. But welcome to the morning show on a finally Friday, your official, unofficial holidays today. Man, oh, man. It is end of the Middle Ages Day.
1: Today?
0: Yes. It is also Learn About Composting Day.
1: It's a good day to learn about a compost because, you know, I compost at home.
0: We do as well.
1: Yeah, I have a big pile where I put all the sticks, and then I put hay on top of it because usually we have hay for Halloween time, and it just sits there and does its thing. Yeah. Compost.
0: It sits there and does its thing. I got a T-shirt in my head. I can see it. I can see it all. You know me and my T-shirt, so I've already got a T-shirt.
1: Hey, Steve,
0: I'm working on. Yeah.
1: Just sit there.
0: Yeah.
1: Do your thing.
0: And compost.
1: And compost.
0: I'm going to compost till 10 o'clock this morning here on Mornings in the Sticks. It is also National 529 Day.
1: 529. Time or money or what?
0: 529. Today's May 29th.
1: Oh, okay.
0: So I don't know why it's so special, but it's National 5. Tomorrow will be National 530 Day. So I don't know why, but there you go. It's on the list, buddy. You got to read it. It's on the list. It is National Paperclip Day, National Snail Day.
1: You know the most famous paperclip? Hold on, before you go on. You remember Microsoft Word in the day on the old
0: most
1: Windows?
0: Famous paperclip?
1: Yeah.
0: Go ahead.
1: Little paperclip guy. Mm-hmm. Oh. You remember him? He'd pop up on your screen when you're on Microsoft Word or whatever back in the day and help you create Word documents.
0: Wow.
1: The most famous, anyways, go on. He's the most famous paperclip guy.
0: He's composting at the moment, I believe. It is National Alligator Day today, so watch out for those Missouri alligators on the highways.
1: Yes, I ran over a few yesterday.
0: Yes. And it is Put a Pillow on Your Fridge Day. Don't know what that means. I for one, would rather put my pillow in the freezer just my pillow case, probably, because then I got a nice cold pillow for sleeping.
1: Ah.
0: But put a pillow on your fridge day. I'm going to have to investigate that a little deeper.
1: Weird.
0: And it is National Biscuit Day.
1: Biscuit.
0: Biscuit. Love a good biscuit.
1: I wonder if Miss Brittany was listening this morning, if she'd bring us a biscuit. A little gravy on the side, too, would help.
0: Oh, look at him.
1: I added the biscuit. I added the gravy to the biscuit. But
0: look at him. It's
1: not B&G Day.
0: I would imagine there's probably some specials out there somewhere.
1: Somewhere?
0: Just like yesterday was National Hamburger Day. So there's probably some biscuits.
1: I like your accent.
0: My hamburger. All right. Back in the day, May 29th, 84 years ago, in 1942, Bing Crosby recorded White Christmas on a hot spring day.
1: Wow.
0: That's like Christmas in July.
1: Yeah, it is.
0: It's still May, but
1: Wow.
0: How do you get in the mood when, you got a scheduled block to go into the studio and record? We got to get this done for the upcoming holiday season.
1: Drop the temp.
0: And, how do you get in the mood for Christmas on May 29th?
1: I don't know. I will tell you this, though, Steve. I've always wondered this. You know, when Carrie Underwood comes out with a Christmas album, Kenny Chesney Christmas album, when these country artists come out with Christmas albums, you know, I'm like, whoa, did they just record that, or did they record it last winter and set on it all summer?
0: That's what you think.
1: Or did they record it during the summer And how do you sing about, you know, jingle bells, jingle bells?
0: Yeah.
1: You know,
0: the weather outside is frightful, but it's 70.

0: 58 degrees and sunny.
1: I don't know. Yeah. I mean, yeah. How do you get in the mood?
0: I would think that would be hard as a performing artist to wrap your brain around. Yeah, I'd say we're gonna have to somebody put a Christmas tree up in the corner.
1: Yeah,
0: I need somebody shaking
1: snowflakes,
0: feather snowflakes or something. Some snow. I gotta get in the mood. I need to put on a turtleneck and grab my ski gear.
1: Give me some hot cocoa. Yeah.
0: All that. I could not record it's like if we were doing a Christmas show this morning. We were recording it for because we were going to be in the Bahamas or something for Christmas.
1: Yeah.
0: We were recording it today to air in December.
1: Oh, Steve, it's cold outside.
0: Yeah, oh, and it's so cold, Clay. It's freezing out
1: can't,
0: there. Oh.
1: I can pretend pretty good, but that one's tough.
0: Yeah. So good on you, Bing Crosby.
1: He's the first, probably.
0: White Christmas.
1: He started the trend.
0: 28 years ago in 98, Cindy Crawford married her second husband, Randy Gerber. Today's their 28th anniversary. Her first husband?
1: Yeah.
0: Richard Gere.
1: Oh, really? I didn't know that.
0: Yeah. Cindy Crawford. Makes me want a Pepsi. Cindy Crawford. 20 years ago in 06, Christopher Knight married Adrienne Curry on the second season of VH1's My Fair Brady. Do you remember that at all?
1: Kind of. Yeah, vaguely.
0: You know him as Peter Brady, and she was a supermodel, America's Next Top Model. Doesn't matter. They divorced in 2012.
1: Yeah.
0: So we'll move on from that. The great Harvey Korman. Oh, died at the age of 81 after complications from an aneurysm on this day back in 2008. Man, I loved him on the Carol Burnett Show. I loved him in Blazing Saddles. Harvey Korman. He was the voice of the Great Gazoo on the Flintstones.
1: Oh, okay, yeah.
0: Yeah, Harvey Korman, man. I know, you're over there going, who?
1: Yeah,
0: what?
1: Yeah. You said Harvey, I instantly went to Union Station.
0: And 17 years ago, Pixar's Up was released. You've probably seen that.
1: I love Up.
0: A good movie.
1: Are we going to South America, Mr. Frederickson? it's a good one, yeah.
0: He's a little more into that.
1: Yeah, I'm into Up. I'm all about the Up.
0: Than Harvey Korman.
1: Yeah.
0: Harvey Korman for me, Up for Clay. And on a personal note, it was 11 years ago today that my daughter Trinity brought home a snapping turtle.
1: Oh, 11 years ago today?
0: After a big rainstorm.
1: Yeah.
0: She's out. Her mother's at work. I'm watching the kid. I'm at home.
1: Right.
0: Supposed to be responsible. She's 11 years old at the time. And she comes wheeling into the house there with the wheelbarrow. And she's, Dad, look what I got. I'm like, well, what do you got, honey? And it's a snapping turtle the size of a super large pizza. She goes, I found a turtle. I said, you found a snapping turtle. Do you have all your fingers?
1: Yeah. Oh, wow. How'd she get it in the...
0: That kid. She just picked it up off the road and put it in the wheelbarrow and brought it home. She's out, critter hunting.
1: You know, the critters...
0: Pulling an Ellie Mae.
1: The critters are moving on the roadways. I seen a big snapper yesterday that I had to slow down for because another car was coming at me, and there's no way I would have missed this turtle if I didn't have to get into the other lane, so I had to wait this car past me. I had to go around a huge snapper. No joke, probably half the size, if not bigger, than this desk that I'm sitting at.
0: Yeah.
1: If you could
0: turtles
1: see it on
0: are
1: our
0: out.
1: TV.
0: Watch for them. They're out.
1: Yeah, they're out. Box they're turtles, out. Snapping turtles.
0: Yes.
1: Just don't go picking up a random turtle. Make sure you know your turtles.
0: yeah. Don't take my daughter with you. She'll just pick up anyone that happens to be out there. All right, and we need to get to birthdays here real fast. Birthdays today. Scary Spice Mel B is 51 from the Spice Girls. Funny man, Daniel Tosh. You ever watched Tosh
1: 2.0?
0: Tosh
1: 0.0. Oh, 0.0, okay.
0: He's 51 today.
1: Dang.
0: Blair from The Facts of Life. Lisa Welchel is 63. Actress Annette Bening is 68. Currently starring in the Dutton Ranch Yellowstone spinoff on Paramount Plus. You're welcome, Paramount Plus. John F. Kennedy would have had a birthday today. He used to be president. I don't know if you heard that.
1: No. I know. Yeah, I know. I know that guy.
0: Dated Marilyn Monroe,
1: yeah.
0: They say. And Bob Hope.
1: Bob! Oh,
0: Hope.
1: He was a presidential failure, too. We talked a lot about those yesterday.
0: No, that's Bob Dole.
1: Oh.
0: This is Bob Hope.
1: Okay.
0: Bob Hope would have been 123 years old today. Okay. Bob Hope.
1: Hope, that's what Obama had, wasn't it?
0: And one more. I got to throw out there. A fellow broadcasting brother out there has a birthday today.
1: Okay.
0: And he's probably on the air right now at a different station that I hope you're not listening to. and I'm talking about the tree sermon.

0: man.
1: Oh, Kenny Treese.
0: Kenny Treese.
1: Yes.
0: Happy birthday, my fellow broadcaster, Treeser man. He's got a birthday today, and dare I say, will I get in trouble, Clay, if I tell him what station he's on?
1: No, I mean, it's in the region.
0: Okay. He's over on 97.1 The Lake in Warsaw and does the morning show over there. He used to work here at KDKD for a while.
1: Yeah.
0: As well, and he's a fellow broadcaster, so we wish him a happy birthday today.
1: Yes, we would.
0: I expect to hear back from you on the airwaves in April.
1: Yeah,
0: Treeser man, you're welcome. You are welcome.
1: All right, send him a comic book. He'll be happy.
0: He
1: loves his comics.
0: He can get one at Wax to Slabs.
1: There you see. That reminds me to remind you.
0: Appreciate that.
1: Thank you, Steve.
0: Appreciate that. I got to get you back to the music. We'll squeeze in a couple songs before we get your Missouri Ag headlines this morning. In honor of Biscuit Day, National Biscuit Day, let's do biscuits from Casey Musgraves.
1: She's cooking?
0: On Mornings in the Stick.
1: She's here.
0: Can you smell what Casey is cooking?
1: Uh-huh.
0: Mm-hmm. Sounds about like this.

0: Oh, it's so great to have him back with some new music. That is Frankie Ballard and Homebody for you here on The Morning Show with me, Steve Stevens. Closing in on 7:25, we're going to check those ag headlines for you this morning. And they are a service of Miller Seed each weekday here on my KDKD.
1: With a look at ag news headlines, I'm Kara Hart on Brownfield. The Federal Trade Commission is launching a formal investigation into possible anti-competitive behavior in the U.S. fertilizer industry. The CEO of domestic phosphate fertilizer producer Edifos says he's not sure how much more transparent the industry can be. David Delaney says daily fertilizer pricing information can be accessed through numerous sources. Congress is considering bipartisan legislation to create a mandatory USDA price reporting program. USDA is allowing landowners to adjust base acres, and a farm management analyst says that could provide more support for farmers. Kent TC tells Brownfield.
2: The protection's there if we have lower prices or if yields are down to help out in these challenging times.
1: TC says June 1st through August 31st, landowners can let their local FSA office know if they want the updated base acres. I'm Kara Hart for Brownfield.
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9: Good Friday morning, everyone. It is muggy and damp out there as you head out the door. We will continue to see periods of showers and thunderstorms throughout the day with highs reaching into the upper 70s. Mostly cloudy this evening with another chance to see a few thunderstorms with overnight lows into the middle 60s. This look at the SkyTrack weather forecast is brought to you by Benware Tractor and Auto, keeping your farm and home running strong all spring long in Clinton and in Urey.
10: 7:31 and just under 70 out there, and expect the rain to continue. I am sick and tired of rain, Clay. We say it. We gotta get on there.
11: Steve, you're gonna be sick and tired of the heat.
10: I know.
11: By mid-July.
10: I keep telling myself that. I even had that little debate with my 12-year-old son as we were going to pick up dinner last night. Talking about, oh, tired of the rain. He goes, yeah, but it'll get hot soon. I said, you sit over there and be quiet. Absolutely. We get through the rainy, wet. It's supposed to be rainy and wet in the spring,
11: right.
10: Then hot and dry in the summer. So
11: the farmers, if they got their crops planted already, they don't mind the rain. So I know we did some landscaping in front of the house this past weekend, and we got some plants finally in the ground, and Brittany is really worried that this one plant is dying, and we chat-GPT'd a picture of it, and it says, no, it needs more water, so bring on the rain. So keeping our new landscaping plants and flowers.
10: Well, I
11: growing.
10: Need to work on my pool because
11: I'm
10: behind times, and I've been kind of waiting. Every time I get all the water drained off the cover and think, all right, I got a little extra time here in the next few days. I'm going to rip the cover off. We're going to get to work.
11: More
10: and
11: rain.
10: Then it rains.
11: Yep.
10: And I can't get the cover off of my pool if it's got a bunch of rainwater on top of it. So it's
11: okay.
10: A never-ending.

0: battle here of late.
1: Throughout the summer, do you just leave the top off?
0: Oh, no, you cover it up every night? I close mine down after the season and cover it up and lock her down.
1: Well, no, I'm talking about during the actual
0: season.
1: Yeah.
0: Oh, no, it's uncovered.
1: It's uncovered?
0: I'm missing out on this rainwater now to get it filled back up.
1: I was going to say, you need to just rip the top off and let it fill up and shock it.
0: Well, that's the problem. Is I got to drain the water off of the top to get the cover off. I need to get one of those covers that lets the rainwater go through but keeps the leaves and the debris out. Because, it's pool. You know.
1: I know. Oh, yeah.
0: Pool ownership ain't all it's cracked up to be.
1: Our pool.
0: Especially when there's a lake right next door.
1: Right, exactly. That's why we have a boat, I thought. But, hey, now we have a above-ground pool. Anyways, we've been working on our pool for the last 2 months, it seems like.
0: I know you have.
1: And Brittany has been all about it. And I was like, Britt, it's way too cold to get this thing going. But now, unlike you, I feel like we're a little bit more prepared.
0: Well, I saw on my Facebook memories this morning.
1: Got to be real.
0: In addition to my daughter finding a snapping turtle 11 years ago. 4 years ago today?
1: Yeah.
0: Oh. Hey, let me see. I can probably pull it up.
1: Okay,
0: you can get a visual and see it over there. 4 years ago today. Let me see here. Memories. That's one thing I do love about Facebook is the memories.
1: Is the memories?
0: Look at that. Look at that. 4 years ago today, pool is open for the season.
1: Wow.
0: May 29th, 2022.
1: It's still a little chilly. I mean, it's 68
0: degrees.
1: We're
0: ready to go, but it's nice and clear. Looks good. There's a cover laying in the yard there. I know you folks can't see us, Clay and I talking about pictures on the radio,
1: if I told you that we've already been in the pool this year, would you believe me?
0: I would believe your kids have been, for sure.
1: Kids, for sure. Only once. And the adults have been in once, too.
0: Yeah, and I bet you got right back out promptly.
1: We were in for about 10, 15 minutes. It was chilly.
0: How blue were the kids' lips?
1: Oh, it was cold. Mm-hmm. Yes, it was cold.
0: Yeah.
1: This Memorial Day. It was chilly, but we survived.
0: Ours will end up, because I'm getting a late start on it, once I get it filled up and ready to roll and try to warm up, it won't be to my liking, temperature-wise, probably till about the end of August.
1: Yeah.
0: And then I'll be thinking, well, about time to shut the pool down.
1: See, the good thing about our pool that we have, it's just one of those blue plastic round pools that you just kind of put in about 4 or 5 inches of water, just set there and soak. So it's not bad.
0: I mean,
1: the dogs like it. Everybody can hop
0: in. I got one of those for my ducks.
1: Yeah, you do. Yeah. My old one,
0: No, we've since upgraded.
1: Oh, have
0: they
1: you?
0: They have two pools now. See, when you gave me the old the Katie hot tub that I took home and turned into a duck pond, that's when we had two ducks.
1: Ah.
0: And it was okay. They could kind of chase each other around that little thing.
1: How cute.
0: Then we got a third duck.
1: Yeah.
0: A rescue duck. Mari.
1: Mari.
0: Short for Mario. And
1: Mario the duck.
0: It's a female. Mario the duck. She's beautiful. She's gorgeous. We needed a bigger pool.
1: Ah.
0: So, of course, the head rancher there at the co-op, Miss Melody, probably went out, and she and her mother went out and got a new pool for the ducks. So we got two pools for the ducks. We got the big one and the little one.
1: Wow.
0: They wouldn't get in the bigger one
1: at
0: first because they were scared of it, and it was a little taller.
1: Yeah, they had the...
0: So we had... I keep distance from all this stuff. They had to build some steps up to entice the ducks to get, but now they get in everything. And they love when the rain's falling like it has been, because the way the water runs, it all comes to me in my neighborhood and then flushes out through our property into the woods behind us. So we have that area, that ditch there that kind of splits our property in half, and we call that the river.
1: Yeah.
0: Because the coop is on the south side of the river over at Casa de Stevens. But it starts running. That water starts running, man. Those ducks are in heaven.
1: Oh, I bet so.
0: I guarantee you they're out there now. She's probably done let them out this morning, and they're just loving
1: around,
0: loving life.
1: Ah.
0: Loving life.
1: Yeah.
0: And the chickens walk out there and look at them like, what are you idiots doing out here? It's raining.
1: Hunting, fishing, 11 every day.
0: Oh, yes. Yes. City
1: Farming.
0: Boy.
1: Yeah.
0: City boy. Green Acres is the life for me.
1: Yep.
0: Oh, my, oh, my. So, yeah. That's
1: we've had a lot of rain.
0: We've had
1: a lot of rain. The story is we've had a lot of rain.
0: We'll be interested to check the rain gauge later on this morning.
1: You will do that for the National Weather Service.
0: And see what we have here at the, what we've gotten in the last 24 hours here at the radio station. So that's always a topic of conversation for for Dave and I, because we're getting to be a grumpy old man.
1: Yep.
0: Hey, how much rain we get last night?

0: How cold was it last night?
1: And see,
0: was a high yesterday and a low yesterday. Yeah. You got to talk like that when you're doing an old man voice, by the way.
1: Yeah, and Sub, you know, he has all the information. Yeah. He just sits in the Wilder RV Weather Center and just sits there and doesn't share it with you guys. He just lets you grumpy old men be just that.
0: Grumpy old men.
1: Yep.
0: Yeah. Yeah. Oh, yeah. Yeah. Trust me. I know.
1: Story of your life.
0: I get it. I am becoming my father as I age. Swore I never would. You know, you say, I'm now going to be so much different than my dad. I'm never going to be like him. I'm not going to do things totally different than he did. And then now I'm exactly like
1: him. You revert back, yep.
0: And he's the greatest man I ever knew. So, you know, yeah, should have listened years ago.
1: Years ago. How much further ahead would he have been?
0: Who knows?
1: According to him, much.
0: I might have been president. Well,
1: at one point, anybody could have been.
0: Anybody can do it now. Yeah. So, used to. Now there's only one guy.
1: Yeah.
0: We got one guy.
1: Yeah.
0: He's the emperor of the United States of America.
1: Mr. Beast.
0: Soon to be king of the world.
1: Yeah.
0: Soon to be. I was watching. Here we go. Off on a total tangent again. I was watching the rise and fall of the Roman Empire on the History Channel. Little two
1: new docuseries?
0: Yeah.
1: Oh, I like that. It was really good. I bet so.
0: It was really good. They run through the rise of the Roman Empire and the fall of the Roman Empire and all the emperors and, you know, Caesar's in there.
1: Caesar.
0: Nero and Octavius and all that, and Tiberius and all those Roman names. The Roman Empire.
1: See, I want to watch it just to have maybe have another kid one day and name it some Octavius Radford.
0: Caesarian.
1: Octavius Radford.
0: There was nobody in the Roman Empire named Bill.
1: Or Steve.
0: Or Gary.
1: Or Gary.
0: There's not a lot of Romans named Gary these days. I'm sure of that. Hey, look, it's Gary. Who's hanging out with Spartacus?
1: Gary and Spartacus coming down the road.
0: Yeah. There comes old Gary in the Roman Empire. Oh, now there was a Mark though. Mark Antony.
1: Yeah.
0: But no Gary's in the Roman
1: Empire. Marco Rubio.
0: So look for that on the History Channel, Rise and Fall of the Roman Empire. Good stuff.
1: Something to watch this weekend. I'm on it.
0: It's probably going to be raining anyway, so you're going to need something to binge watch on the telly. We're talking shows here real quick. There's a new show on Netflix I'm dying to check out. They say it's the more grown-up adult version of Stranger Things. It's called The Burrows.
1: The Burrows? I've heard of it.
0: Yeah. Yeah, so I'm wanting to check
1: that
0: out and see. But what I hear constantly out of Melody is, I don't want to start a new show.
1: Yeah.
0: Why? I don't want to start another new show.
1: Because
0: we're not done with all of the other ones. Yeah. She's like one at a time, and then, of course, it's warming up. I want to be outside, and
1: Brittany,
0: so I don't want to start a new show. I'm like, yeah, but I do.
1: Yeah. Well, Brittany's watching The Rookie. And Emma's kind of watching parts of The Rookie with her. And when Emma catches Brittany watching The Rookie without her, Emma will get onto her. So then Brittany will flip over to Grey's Anatomy because there's a new season of Grey's, I guess. So Brittany's watching Grey's Anatomy, The Rookie. I'm like, what are we watching tonight? I don't know. I just said, hey.
0: I'm going to have touch base with Britt on Grey's Anatomy. This season is over. It's wrapped up. I've seen it all.
1: Yeah.
0: She probably hasn't.
1: She's still trying to catch up.
0: We need to have. That's like our soap opera there. She and
1: good.
0: I.
1: I'm getting out of here.
0: We're going to have to discuss.
1: You ladies confuse me with your TV shows.
0: Yeah, go watch your
1: I'm going to watch Rise and Fall of Empire.
0: Go watch your F1 and play your James Bond video game or something.
1: That works. I'll do that.
0: And yes, watch the Rise and Fall of the Roman Empire.
1: Sounds good to me.
0: Because I Say So by Dan and Shay on Mornings in the Sticks.
1: Ah, I see what you did.

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3: Fox News, I'm CJ Papa. President Trump still hasn't signed off on the tentative deal struck by the U.S. and Iran.
4: Here is what's on the table regarding the potential 60-day agreement. The Strait of Hormuz fully reopens and mines are removed within 30 days. The U.S. lifts its blockade, allowing Iran to sell oil freely. Iran agrees to not pursue a nuclear weapon, and talks begin on disposing its enriched uranium.
3: That's Fox's Jeff Paul in Dubai. The two-day manhunt on Hawaii's Big Island is over.
5: Locating the suspect concealed within a small cave on the neighboring property. The suspect, identified as Jacob Baker, male 36, was taken into custody without incident.
3: That's Hawaii County Police Chief Reid Mahuna. Cops accused Baker of killing three elderly men. 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
7: 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Hello, I'm Clay Radford. On Thursday, May 28th at approximately 9 a.m., the Henry County Sheriff's Office received a notification through Sheriff's Office databases that indicating a stolen vehicle was traveling southbound on Highway 13 from Johnson County. Members of the Henry County Sheriff's Office and the Clinton Police Department responded to the area. At approximately 9:20 a.m., Lieutenant Cumulus located a stolen vehicle near Northwest 51 Road and Gaines Drive and attempted a traffic stop. The vehicle failed to yield and continued through the Clinton area before traveling behind some businesses on Gaines Drive and over a steep rock embankment onto North Highway 7. A short time later, the stolen vehicle was located abandoned on North Water Street between Mill Street and Short Streets. During an immediate search of the area near Gravel and McLean Streets, a separate subject, now confirmed to be unrelated to the stolen vehicle investigation, fled from the deputies into a heavily wooded area after mistakenly believing law enforcement was attempting to arrest him. That individual was identified as Tristan Wesley Dawson, age 34, of Clinton, Missouri. Members of the Henry County Sheriff's Office, Clinton Police Department, Missouri State Highway Patrol, St. Clair County Sheriff's Office, and the Henry County Emergency Management conducted an extensive search in the wooded area in Town Creek throughout the day. At approximately 3:21 p.m., a citizen reported seeing a subject near Northwest 247th Road and Northwest 40th Road. Lieutenant Cumulus located Dawson

0: and initiated a foot pursuit, followed by additional deputies, detectives, and members of the Clinton Police Department. Dawson was subsequently taken into custody without further incident. Dawson was arrested on Benton County warrant, failure to appear, Pettis County warrant, failure to appear, and a Henry County 24-hour hold for resisting arrest and failure to obey a lawful order. During the investigation, additional leads and surveillance footage were obtained to identify the driver of the stolen vehicle. Detectives have determined that Dawson was not involved in the original pursuit or the stolen vehicle investigation. The suspect believed to have operated the stolen vehicle has been identified as Timothy Bowen, age 30, of Warrensburg. Bowen is pictured in the attached photograph on this story at mykdkd.com, operating the stolen vehicle during the pursuit. If you have information regarding Bowen's whereabouts, please contact Central Dispatch at 660-885-5587. Henry County Sheriff Aaron Brown would also like to thank the public for the calls, suspicious activity reports, assistance throughout yesterday's events, along with all the assisting law enforcement and emergency management personnel involved in the extensive search effort. Well, the Henry County Library is inviting kids and teens to unearth a story during this year's summer reading program running June 1st through July 31st. Children ages 0 to 17 can register beginning June 1st at the Clinton and Windsor locations or online through the Beanstack app. Registered participants will receive a free book and a goodie bag. While supplies last, it can earn additional prizes by tracking reading minutes throughout the summer. The library will be hosting a variety of family-friendly activities, including story times, game nights, trivia nights, book clubs, and special performances. Highlights include edutainer Will Stuck's MESS show on June 6th and an interactive Show Me Dinosaurs event on June 11th. The program wraps up August 1st with a celebration featuring mad scientists of Greater Kansas City and the grand prize giveaways. For more information, contact the Henry County Library in Clinton or the Lenora Blackwell branch in Windsor. That was the latest from Radford Media Group, connecting communities across West Central Missouri.
1: All right, thank you, Clay. 8:04 and a half. 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
3: Happy Friday, everyone. On this muggy, damp morning out there, we will continue to see periods of showers and thunderstorms throughout the day today, with highs reaching into the upper 70s. Mostly cloudy this evening, with another chance to see a few thunderstorms, with overnight lows into the middle 60s. This look at the Skytrack weather forecast is brought to you by our good friends at Clint Bar and Grill in Calhoun, where good food and friends meet up. 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
1: All right, thank you, Sub. 8:06 and holding steady at 68 degrees with rain falling. Sub told you that. 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And live entertainment is scheduled for tomorrow at Clint's Bar and Grill. Of course, that'll depend upon the weather, but as of right now, Chloe Hoker scheduled to make an appearance over at Clint's Bar and Grill from 6 until 10 tomorrow evening, along with the Chan Band. So mark your calendars, make plans to come on out and support live music at Clint's Bar and Grill. 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
5: All right, hey, it is time to do a shot of fine age country for you. An oldie but a goodie out of the vaults. We're only going back 25 years this morning to the year 2001. Brad Paisley released his second studio album called Part Two. The title for Brad's second album, as well as the songs on it, were inspired by the movie Father of the Bride, Part 2, the follow-up to the movie he went to see on his first date with a girl several years before his very first record deal. The album features such classics as Wrapped Around, as well as Two People Fell in Love, and then this one right here, one of my favorite all-time Brad Paisley songs. By the way, Shot of Fine Age Country, it is brought to you by Everhart's Outdoor Store. 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It's I'm Gonna Miss Her, the fishing song. That's a great tie-in with Everhart's Outdoors. Brad Paisley, your Shot of Fine Age Country from Mornings in the Sticks.

Let's go fishing, Brad Paisley. That's the fishing song, and I'm gonna miss her. That came out 25 years ago from his album Part 2, his second release. Brad Paisley, your shot of fine age country, brought to you by Everhart's Outdoor Store. I've got your weird news coming your way in about 15 minutes. The debate this morning, when you hear... it's all downhill from here. Do you interpret it as things are getting worse or easier? We'll discuss at 8:30 on the Weird News here on Mornings in the Sticks. Don't forget, if you miss the Weird News, you can go get it as a podcast audio-only episode anytime you desire. 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But we're about 15 minutes away from making that happen. This has been your Shot of Fine Age Country, brought to you by Everhart's.

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0: 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Separate page, follow them both, and a lot of the same content gets shared on both pages. So be sure and check it out. It's brought to you by Elite Billiards and Ale House, where lunch is served. They've got great food and a party room for your gathering or maybe a midday business lunch. And don't forget tournaments every Friday and Saturday at Elite Billiards and Ale House. Let's do your weird news this morning.
1: Some are odd and some deranged, stories that are very strange. Weird news.
0: Well, here we go with a look at the weird news of the day here on the morning show with me, Steve Stevens. Well, if you're graduating from college, first of all, congratulations. And maybe your aunt tells you, well, it's all downhill from here. Is that a bad thing or a good thing? It might depend on your aunt's sense of humor or not. Someone on social media asked, when you hear it's all downhill from here, do you interpret it as things are getting worse or things are getting easier? They explained, I believe the most common intent is that the situation is deteriorating. But the first thing I thought of was the opposite, like biking down a hill after pedaling to the top. The worst part is over with, right? Or if you're hiking, you'd say, well, it's all downhill from here. 2,000 people weighed in. In the end, 87% said they think it means things are getting worse. 13% said it means things are getting easier. A commenter said, quote, I think usually it's all downhill from here is positive, as it implies you got past an uphill battle. But things are going downhill or going south are negative. So I guess it all comes down to how you use it, how you phrase it, who you're using it to or for. Like this morning show, it's all downhill from here. I don't know if that's a good thing or a bad thing. But that is your Katie Weird. Uphill, downhill, I'm thinking. Debating still in my brain. 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

0: Happy Friday, everyone, on this muggy, damp morning. We will continue to see periods of showers and thunderstorms throughout the day today, with highs reaching into the upper 70s. Mostly cloudy this evening, with another chance to see a few thunderstorms with overnight lows into the middle 60s. This look at the SkyTrack weather forecast is brought to you by Gary's Towing. If your car says no and you need a tow, give them a call at 660-885-HELP.
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0: Bailey Zimmerman and Chevy Silverado. He'll be appearing at the Missouri State Fair in August over in Sedalia. Just about 8:45, let's get that livestock report brought to you by Clayton's Heartfelt In-Home Care here on my KDKD.
1: A quiet day for direct cash cattle business and cash hogs finish the day lower. Good morning, I'm Megan Grebner with your Roundfield Livestock Market Report. It was a relatively quiet day for direct cash cattle trade activity. There was another very light round of business that took place, this time in Nebraska at $405 dressed. Like Wednesday's light trade in Iowa, which was at $256, it wasn't enough business to establish an accurate price trend. A few bids did surface. Those were at $253. Asking prices have been non-existent. The bulk of the week's business looks like it's going to hold out until sometime Friday. At the winter livestock auction in Kansas, feeder steers 500 to 950 pounds were $5 to $7 lower. However, three packages of seven-weight steers sold up to $7 higher. Feeder heifers 825 to 975 pounds were steady to $4 higher on very light receipts. And heifers 500 to 825 pounds were $4 to $6 lower, with spots of $12 lower. The USDA says demand was moderate. Medium and large one feeder steers 854 to 891 pounds brought $337.50 to $350. Medium and large one feeder heifers 501 to 526 pounds brought $415 to $417.50. Box beef closed sharply lower with light demand for solid offerings. Choice down 240 at 392.32. Select was 371 lower at 385.58. Estimated cattle slaughter was 110,000 head, up 1,000 on the week and down nearly 12,000 on the year. Cash hogs closed lower with a fairly light negotiated run. The cash hog market has struggled to find solid support in recent weeks. There have been some bright spots when it comes to demand for U.S. pork on the global market. Think countries like Mexico, for example, but there are still lingering concerns about long-term strength. Pork is a competitively priced protein in the retail space, which could help provide a boost to domestic demand. Bears and gilts at the National Daily Direct were down a dollar with a weighted average of 93.64. The Western Corn Belt had no comparison, but a weighted average of 93.87. Pork values were higher, up 76 cents at 99.11. Hams, picnics, butts, and loins were all up. And estimated hog slaughter was 476,000 head, down 8,000 on the week and down less than 1,000 on the year. At the CME, live and feeder cattle were lower ahead of widespread direct business, and lean hog futures finished the day mixed on spread trade. I'm Megan Grebner for Brownfield.
2: While you're busy farming, Missouri corn is working for you. Hello, I'm your host, David Geiger. Missouri corn growers were hard at work in Washington, D.C. this month to help pass some legislative priorities, according to MCGA Director of Public Policy, Derek Steen.
3: Corn growers have been working on trying to get a nationwide year-round E15 passed for really a couple years now, and we finally made some movement. The U.S. House did vote on this legislation and approved it, which was great. And we were in Washington, D.C. basically prior to that vote, working on the Hill to try and make sure the votes were there for that to pass. Also going on in the U.S.

0: Senate was a hearing on fertilizer, and we're trying to find solutions to that. 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
5: News. I'm Therese Crowley. Awaiting the big decision from President Trump whether to approve a 60-day ceasefire extension with Iran to come to terms on nuclear weapons in the Strait of Hormuz. The president tells Fox the considerations.
6: They cannot have a nuclear weapon. Most people agree with me on that. But then it gets maybe carried into, you know, the next election, whether it's a midterm or not. So you have a very short window for doing anything having to do with war. But I don't view that window. I view it, I have to do what's right.
5: Progressive Chicago Mayor Brandon Johnson had a Vatican visit with Chicago native Pope Leo, discussed Iran, Gaza, Cuba, slavery, says he prayed for the Pope's protection and safety. No word on protecting other Chicagoans from violent crime. And former Attorney General Pam Bondi appears behind closed doors for a House Oversight Committee grilling on the Epstein files. 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
8: 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Hello, I'm Clay Radford. On Thursday, May 28th at approximately 9 a.m., the Henry County Sheriff's Office received a notification through Sheriff's Office databases in the KDNA stolen vehicle was traveling southbound on Highway 13 from Johnson County. Members of the Henry County Sheriff's Office and the Clinton Police Department responded to the area. At approximately 9:20 a.m., Lieutenant Cumulus located a stolen vehicle near Northwest 51 Road and Gaines Drive and attempted a traffic stop. The vehicle failed to yield and continued through the Clinton area before traveling behind some businesses on Gaines Drive and over a steep rock embankment onto North Highway 7. A short time later, the stolen vehicle was located abandoned on North Water Street between Mill Street and Short Streets. During an immediate search of the area near Gravel and McLean Streets, a separate subject, now confirmed to be unrelated to the stolen vehicle investigation, fled from the deputies into a heavily wooded area after mistakenly believing law enforcement was attempting to arrest him. That individual was identified as Tristan Wesley Dawson, age 34, of Clinton, Missouri. Members of the Henry County Sheriff's Office, Clinton Police Department, Missouri State Highway Patrol, St. Clair County Sheriff's Office, and the Henry County Emergency Management conducted an extensive search in the wooded area in Town Creek throughout the day. At approximately 3:21 p.m., a citizen reported seeing a subject near Northwest 247th Road and Northwest 40th Road. Lieutenant Cumulus located Dawson and initiated a foot pursuit, followed by additional deputies, detectives, and members of the Clinton Police Department. Dawson was subsequently taken into custody without further incident. Dawson was arrested on Benton County warrant, failure to appear, Pettis County warrant, failure to appear, and a Henry County 24-hour hold for resisting arrest and failure to obey a lawful order. During the investigation, additional leads and surveillance footage were obtained to identify the driver of the stolen vehicle. Detectives have determined that Dawson was not involved in the original pursuit or the stolen vehicle investigation. The suspect believed to have

0: have operated the stolen vehicle has been identified as Timothy Bowen, age 30, of Warrensburg. Bowen is pictured in the attached photograph on this story at mykatiekatie.com, operating the stolen vehicle during the pursuit. If you have information regarding Bowen's whereabouts, please contact Central Dispatch at 660-885-5587. Henry County Sheriff Aaron Brown would also like to thank the public for the calls, suspicious activity reports, assistance throughout yesterday's events, along with all the assisting law enforcement and emergency management personnel involved in the extensive search effort. Well, the Henry County Library is inviting kids and teens to unearth a story during this year's summer reading program running June 1st through July 31st. Children ages 0 to 17 can register beginning June 1st at the Clinton and Windsor locations or online through the Beanstack app. Registered participants will receive a free book and a goodie bag. While supplies last, it can earn additional prizes by tracking reading minutes throughout the summer. The library will be hosting a variety of family-friendly activities, including story times, game nights, trivia nights, book clubs, and special performances. Highlights include edutainer Will Stuck's MESS show on June 6th and an interactive Show Me Dinosaurs event on June 11th. The program wraps up August 1st with a celebration featuring mad scientists of Greater Kansas City and the grand prize giveaways. For more information, contact the Henry County Library in Clinton or the Lenora Blackwell branch in Windsor. That was the latest from Radford Media Group, connecting communities across West Central Missouri.
1: Thank you, Clay Radford. That's community news here in the 9 o'clock hour. It's brought to you by Clint's Bar and Grill. Lunch special over at Clint's today. Honey, glazed chicken, and cottage cheese. And then don't forget the ribeye dinner special starts at 4:30 on this Friday over at Clint's Bar and Grill. And scheduled to have some live entertainment over there tomorrow. Chloe Hoker, Missouri. Chloe Hoker's going to be over there along with the Chan Band from 6 until 10. Go on over there and grab a bite to eat and stick around for the live entertainment at Clint's Bar and Grill. We'll check SkyTrack weather coming up.
2: Step into a place where everybody feels like a regular. 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It's more than just a meal. It's where stories are shared. 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Good food, good folks, good times.
3: Hey everyone, Tubby here with a look at your SkyTrack weather forecast for West Central Missouri, brought to you by our good friends at Gary's Towing. If your car says no and you need a tow, give them a call at 660-885-HELP. Well, we will see a continued chance of scattered showers and thunderstorms this afternoon, along with daytime highs into the upper 70s. More clouds and rain chances are expected this evening as well, but likely more isolated in nature, along with overnight lows into the middle 60s.
1: Oh, rain, rain, rain. All right, thank you, Sub. It's about 70 degrees with rain falling here at the Katie Studios. It's time to fire up Text Till 10, the all-request final hour of the morning show with me, Steve Stevens, where you, the listener, get to pick the tunes we play this hour. With the exception of this first one, I'm gonna play for you because it's a brand-new release that just came out. By the way, Text Till 10, it is a service of Mallard's Roadhouse. 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It's called Pawn Shop Guitar. 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

0: 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We're coming.
1: Get ready, she says. We're coming. That's Shania Twain and Rock This Country on a Friday here on Text Till 10. When Fridays rolled around, I like to do what we call a little bit of kick it in the pants and bark a little louder, you know, rock a little harder on a Friday to get you fired up for the weekend. But wrapping up set number one here on Text Till 10. Before Shania, we did some Luke Combs, and she got the best of me. 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
4: What's going on, everyone? 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Well, we will see a continued chance to see scattered showers and thunderstorms this afternoon, along with daytime highs into the upper 70s. More clouds and rain chances are expected this season as well, but likely more isolated in nature, along with overnight lows into the middle 60s.
5: All right, thank you, Sub. 926. We're at around 70 degrees here at the studios on a Friday morning. Steve Stevens hanging with you till about 10 o'clock each and every Monday through Friday. 6A to 10A is Mornings in the Sticks. And when the final hour rolls around, we call that Text Till 10, where you pick them and I play them. It's a service of Mallard's Roadhouse. Now, we had a concert announcement for you earlier this week. We announced that Gary Allen would be coming down to Ozarks Amphitheater on July the 11th. And tickets go on sale to the general public. Pre-sales went on sale yesterday, but to the general public, 10 a.m. this morning. If you want to go see Gary Allen down at Ozarks Amphitheater, buy your tickets. They're on sale as we speak and to the general public at 10 o'clock. And also, if you don't want to buy them but you do want to go, keep listening to Katie Katie for a chance to win as we get closer to show date. We'll have some to give away for that show and some of the others as we have partnered again with Ozarks Amphitheater, part of the COMC concert series. Gary Allen, July 11th, Ozarks Amp. Speaking of Gary, how about some songs about rain on Text Till 10? Well,

0: daddy.
1: Oh, be your own sugar daddy. That is, my mind just went blank on me there. Kylie Morgan and Sugar Daddy as we wrap up set number two of your requests here on Text Till 10. Got the Eli Young Band on the way and more just ahead. One more little group of your ditties coming up on the... I probably shouldn't say that anymore. Shouldn't use the word ditty, huh? No, I had to rethink that. Okay. Text Till 10. 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

We're set to get gone. That's Montgomery Gentry for you here on Text Till 10 as we wrap it up on this Friday morning, wrap it up for the week. My thanks to Mallard's Roadhouse. Don't forget about their daily lunch special on a Friday, prime rib sandwich. Lunch begins at 11 out at Mallard's. Also, don't forget those Gary Allen tickets. They go on sale to the general public here in just moments. 10 a.m., I believe, is where you can buy them online if you're thinking about that one. And speaking of live entertainment, Chloe Hoker and the Chan Band tomorrow night, scheduled to appear at Clint's Bar and Grill. With that, have a great, great weekend, ladies and gentlemen, as we wrap up May, and we'll be back to talk to you in June on Monday morning at 6 for Mornings in the Sticks. I'm going to leave you with a Chloe Hoker tune and that Missouri River Run. It's 95.3 KDKD. Have a great weekend.

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5: News. I'm CJ Papa. House panel quizzing former U.S. Attorney General Pam Bondi about the Epstein files this morning behind closed doors.
6: The government has failed the survivors. There's no question about that. And that dates back five presidential administrations.
5: Oversight Committee Chair James Comer before it began another night of unrest at an ICE detention facility in New Jersey.
7: Not all of the protests there were peaceful, as according to the governor there, Mikey Sherrill. And this morning, the feds are working to track down a protester who was caught on camera threatening to kill an ICE agent and his entire family in New Jersey, which the acting attorney general tells Fox is a federal crime.
5: That's Fox's Alexa McAdams reporting. A bus crashing into multiple vehicles on I-95 in Virginia, killing at least five people, injuring 34 others. 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
8: American Sheep Industry Association Executive Director Peter Orwick says that the sheep industry continues to deal with disruptions from COVID-19.
11: All the remote work, people were not buying wool sport coats, wool suits, wool slacks. So we have a buildup of wool around the world, particularly in some of the coarser categories. There's just a ton of wool out there. The textile industry hasn't fully returned yet, so our market reflects that oversupply.
8: Orwick says that they are focusing on export markets to move wool supplies.
11: We typically export 60% of what we produce, so we've been very aggressive the last 2 years. We've brought on new salesmen. They're working around the world trying to find additional markets. We've been to Uruguay. We've been working like Egypt, for example. You know, traditionally, China has most of that first stage wool processing equipment, but we haven't been able to bring those buyers to the United States now for 3 years. We are planning on doing some reverse trade missions where we bring buyers. I know we have two countries already committed to join us.
8: In addition, Orwick says that wool traders and sheep industry representatives recently took part in the International Wool Textile Organization

0: Congress that was held in Japan. And moving forward, they hope to build a profile of what textile buyers and their customers are looking for as a result from that meeting. I'm Lori Boyer. For more ag information, log on to agriculture.com.
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8: Hey everyone, Subby here with a look at your SkyTrap weather forecast for West Central Missouri, brought to you by our good friends at Gary's Towing. If your car says no and you need a tow, give them a call at 660-885-HELP. Well, we will see a continued chance of scattered showers and thunderstorms this afternoon, along with daytime highs into the upper 70s. More clouds and rain chances are expected this evening as well, but likely more isolated in nature, along with overnight lows into the middle 60s.
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6: Thank you for having us. We're really excited.
7: Good morning. It's great to be here.
5: I'm glad to have you guys here. Now, you guys have the whole family. We've got a studio full of folks in here today. So the kids are here, and they want to say a quick hello to everybody.
8: Hi, Grandma Nikki.
9: Hi, Uncle Billy.
10: Hi, Grandma.
11: Hi, Uncle Bubba.
5: That's great. It's always good to get the kids involved. And
6: oh, yeah.
5: That's kind of what this is about, is Life Change Camp is based in the area, and we're not getting into all the details in just a moment. But you guys are recently new to the area, is that correct?
6: Yes, sir.
5: Okay. And you guys are the new directors there at Life Change Camp. First off, tell me a little bit about yourselves and how did this come to be for you guys?
6: Yeah, so I started program directing in the summer about 3 years ago and absolutely fell in love with summer camp and camp ministry and just being able to pour into children's lives and their counselors' lives. And last year, we were hired as directors of Life Change Camp.
5: That's great.
6: And moved in September and have just been in love ever since we've started.
5: Where'd you guys move from?
6: We were located in Pleasant Hill, Missouri.
5: Okay, so not too far.
6: No.
5: You're still kind of in West Central Missouri area. So, okay. And how long have, what'd you say again, just a couple months now?
6: Yep.
5: Okay. So you've been just in the area. What is Life Change Camp? Tell me what it is, where it's located, and what all does it entail?
7: So Life Change Camp is just outside Clinton. It's about 20 minutes outside of the city.
5: Okay.
7: And we run a summer camp during May and June.
5: Okay.
7: And so we have three camps, kids camp, middle school camp, and junior high camp. So 3rd through 5th, 6th and 8th, and then 9th and 10th grade.
5: Okay.
7: And so we exist to tell them about Jesus and help them grow in their faith.
5: Tell me, how long has this camp been here? Because I'm a lifelong Clinton resident, and I haven't heard much about the camp in the past.
7: Surprisingly, we get that from a lot of people. It actually was started in 2003
5: okay.
7: by Bill and Carol Anderson.
5: Okay.
7: And so it's about 80 acres,
5: wow.
7: and there's 15 buildings, and it's a really, truly a beautiful camp. We have 10 cabins and pool, all the stuff, archery, typical summer camp stuff.
6: Lake boats.
5: Yeah, yeah. Lake boats, everything.
6: Oh,
5: it's
6: yes.
5: a true camp style.
6: Yes,
7: yeah, absolutely.
5: What when I think of you know, the outside the area of Clinton, which direction? Is it toward Warrensburg, Kansas City, Springfield? Which direction?
7: Toward Calhoun.
5: Calhoun,
7: so
5: okay.
7: it's basically right in between Calhoun and Clinton.
5: Okay, easy enough. That's easy enough. So right yes. along 52 Highway.
7: Absolutely,
5: okay.
7: yes.
5: Okay. Now, as you mentioned there, Mac, that you guys have your summer camp coming up in May and June. Are someone wanting to get registered to send their kids? How can they do that, or how can other people get involved?
6: Yeah, so we have a website, www.lifechangecamp.org. We're also on Facebook at Life Change Camp and Retreat Center. And you can register through both of those ways. We also are always at the office because we live on camp. So
5: okay.
6: giving me a call, email also works, and I can help you get your kids registered.
5: So about that, do you guys have what numbers have you guys had in the past, and what numbers are you guys looking to achieve for number of young people?
6: Right. So we have had a waiting list in the past.
5: Wow.
6: We run almost 200 kids.
5: Okay.
6: all together through the three camps. And we are expecting and praying for just as many kids this summer. We also are praying and in need for head counselors. So
5: okay.
6: if you are 18 years and older,

0: You love the Lord, and you would like to spend your summer doing something greatly, greatly impactful in these children's life and being an anchor to their faith later on in life, email me, call me, and okay. I would love to chat about an application.
1: Now, are you guys connected to any specific church or groups here in the community, or is it something that you guys do on your own? You guys are standalone and you accept all denominations.
2: Yeah, so the camp's interdenominational.
1: Okay, okay.
2: So anybody from any camp or any church can come to it. And so we have a lot of relationships with churches in town.
1: Okay.
2: Souls Harbor, First Baptist, we attend those churches and have good relationships with the pastors and preachers there. But no, we're not tied directly to any
1: okay,
2: particular
1: great.
2: Denomination.
1: Some people can like, well, I'm not going to send my kid for whatever reason to something that we don't go to church at First Baptist Church. We go to the Catholic Church or whatever
2: Absolutely.
1: It may be.
2: Absolutely.
0: Exactly.
1: So, but it's open to anyone who wants to attend. Yes. And the word is all good, solid word, right?
0: That's Absolutely. Right. We believe Jesus is exactly who he said he is. And he did exactly what he said he did. And we are passionate about staying true to his word and teaching people how to be ready to go back out into the world, equipping them to go back out into the world.
1: Well, absolutely. And that's one thing that, you know, I wish I would have done more of as a kid was attend these type of things. To be able to, yes, get the Lord and more in my involved in my life as a child, but also just experience camp. I mean, there's so many things you learn about life and just as you get older and growing up, just by going to these camps, you experience a lot. You're around other people, like-minded people that help you
0: yes.
1: grow individually as well.
0: Absolutely, and that's what's really important about camp is you get to be surrounded by fellow believers who are loving on Jesus, whether they just found out who Jesus was or they've been walking with him their whole lives. They get to experience what it feels like to live in community and what it means to be his church.
1: Absolutely. Well, we're talking with Mac and Sadie today from Life Change Camp here on our Community Spotlight, and we're learning about the camp that takes place right here just off 52 Highway between Clinton and Calhoun, a year-round campground that you guys have there.
0: Yes.
1: And it's a summer camp that is your big event. Do you guys have any other camps throughout the year other than just summertime?
0: Oh, yeah.
1: Okay.
0: Oh, yeah.
2: So the rest of the year we host groups. So
1: okay.
2: different churches and ministries will come and use our facilities to host their own programs. So the rest of the year, we're pretty booked out doing that, and then we run our own summer camps.
1: Very good. Well, you guys are looking for, A, campers, but also counselors to help
0: yes.
1: out with the summer. And once again, what is that address, web address that people can go to get registered?
0: Yes, sir. www.lifechangecamp.org.
1: Okay. Do you guys have a phone number that anyone can give you a call at?
0: Yes, that would be 660-694-2528.
1: Perfect. Well, Sadie and Mac, I greatly appreciate you guys coming in today to talk about this. Is there any other information that we want to get out there today that we haven't covered in today's conversation?
2: So there is a cost associated
1: okay.
2: with camp,
1: yeah, good
2: but
1: point.
2: We do want everybody to know that people give generously to provide scholarships for kids who want to come.
1: Okay.
2: Any kid who wants to come to camp and learn about Jesus will make that possible.
1: There's a will, there's a way.
0: That's
1: yeah,
0: right.
1: exactly.
0: I
1: yeah.
0: was one of those kids who were paid for to go to camp, and had it not been for somebody paying my way, I wouldn't have got to experience the amazingness of camp, getting to be around other people and learn about Jesus. There's truly nothing like it. And if you are, again, 18 and plus, and you want to have somebody walk alongside you in life and be able to pour into other kids' lives, this is the place for you. There's nothing better to do with your summer.
1: Absolutely. It sounds like a great, fun time out there at campground, for sure.
0: Oh, yes. Oh,
1: well,
0: yes.
1: Thank you guys so much for joining me here today on our
0: yes,
1: Community
0: sir.
1: Spotlight.
2: Thank you so much.
0: Thank you.
1: It's a pleasure to have you here. That's Sadie and Mac from Life Change Camp here on our Community Spotlight.
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1: Hey everyone, Subby here with a look at your SkyTrap weather forecast for West Central Missouri, brought to you by our good friends at Clint Bar and Grill in downtown Calhoun, where good food and friends meet up. Stop in for some hometown hospitality. Well, we will see a continued chance to see scattered showers and thunderstorms this afternoon, along with daytime highs into the upper 70s. More clouds and rain chances are expected this evening as well, but likely more isolated in nature, along with overnight lows into the middle 60s.

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2: News. I'm Therese Crowley. President Trump hosting I will be meeting now in the Situation Room to make a final determination on a 60-day ceasefire extension with Iran to finalize terms on nuclear weapons in the Strait of Hormuz. But Iran's shadow fleet may be getting 1 million barrels of oil a day to China despite the U.S. blockade.
3: Network of mostly old tankers is concentrated midway between Chinese and Iranian waters, where experts say illicit Iranian oil is moved daily onto vessels bound for China.
2: Box Business, Lauren Simonetti. New York Governor Kathy Hochul signs a law banning all law enforcement from wearing masks. And a terrible work zone wreck on I-95 near Richmond, Virginia, leaves 5 dead, 34 hurt. A bus failed to slow down. 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
9: What's going on, everyone? Something here with a look at your SkyTrack weather forecast for West Central Missouri, brought to you by our good friends at Benware Tractor and Auto, keeping your farm and home running strong all spring long in both Clinton and in Yuri. Well, we will see a continued chance to see scattered showers and thunderstorms this afternoon, along with daytime highs into the upper 70s. More clouds and rain chances are expected this season as well, but likely more isolated in nature, along with overnight lows into the middle 60s.
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0: I'm Kara Hart with Ag News on Brownfield. Farm bankruptcies hit a six-year high in April, and an ag attorney says it's a sign of growing financial stress. Austin Pfeiffer with Ag and Business Legal Strategies says the farm economy continues to decline.
1: We have a war in Iran that's affecting oil and fertilizer prices. We still have weak commodity prices, and we don't have a full-fledged farm bill, so don't expect great improvements in the near future.
0: In the month of April, 62 Chapter 12 bankruptcies were filed, which is a 130% jump from April of last year, and the highest monthly total since February of 2020. Pfeiffer tells Brownfield regular budget reviews could help avoid loan defaults. A member of the U.S. Senate Ag Committee says she's cautiously optimistic Congress is making progress on a new farm bill in the coming weeks. Elisa Slotkin from Michigan tells Brownfield.
2: The chairman got us together as a committee last week on a bipartisan basis. Pretty much every member was there, and it was a private meeting to discuss our plans on the farm bill, his plans on the farm bill, the timeline.
0: She says Chairman John Bozeman is asking for bipartisan priorities as a starting point,
2: so that we start from a place of cooperation and bipartisanship. He says that when we're back next week, we will really begin in earnest to continue the drafting process.
0: She says the committee needs to consider how effective the farm safety net is for producers and moving additional immediate economic relief. Building a stronger future for the cattle industry, Brownfield's Kellen Havakin reports from the National Cattlemen's Beef Association's Young Cattlemen's Conference.
3: The chair of this year's event and Montana rancher Leoma Donsbach says YCC provides an opportunity to help move the sector forward by representing each segment of the supply chain.
4: That is what makes our industry beautiful, but also challenging. And so when we can all get together in a room and help shape policy and learn about one another and the different perspectives that bring our industry to where it is today, we all benefit.
3: Over the next 7 days, more than 70 participants will get a firsthand and immersive look at how the industry works. Donsbach tells Brownfield the insight helps create more awareness.
4: I want to be able to say, okay, you work for Tyson. How can we put more of a focus, more of a spotlight on this? Because this is something that we're facing at the cow-calf level. And then the inverse of that is true.
3: From Denver, Colorado, I'm Kellen Havakin for Brownfield.
0: Thanks, Kellen. Old crop wheat export sales fell to a marketing year low last week. USDA says those old crop sales were a net reduction following big cancellations by several key buyers. But most of those key buyers also bought new crop U.S. wheat. The next marketing year for wheat begins on Monday. USDA also says unknown destinations bought more than 190,000 tons of U.S. soybeans for a chunk of that in this marketing year. I'm Kara Hart for Brownfield.
5: Black vultures can be harmful to livestock operations across Missouri. 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

0: brought to you by our good friends at Gary's Towing. If your car says no and you need a tow, give them a call at 660-885-HELP. Well, we will see a continued chance of scattered showers and thunderstorms this afternoon, along with daytime highs into the upper 70s. More clouds and rain chances are expected this evening as well, but likely more isolated in nature, along with overnight lows into the middle 60s.
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4: Fox News, I'm Gianna Gelosi. President Donald Trump says he's holding a White House Situation Room meeting to make a final determination on moving forward with a deal to extend the Iran ceasefire.
5: In a social media post, President Trump says Iran must agree to never have a nuclear weapon and immediately reopen the Strait of Hormuz with no tolls. The U.S. would end a naval blockade, preventing access to Iranian ports. And he says the U.S. would unearth Iran's highly enriched uranium to have it destroyed.
4: That's Fox's Jared Halpern. A temporary order from a federal judge in Virginia blocks any payments from a nearly $1.8 billion Justice Department compensation fund that was set up to pay out settlements to individuals accusing the Biden administration of investigating or prosecuting them for political purposes. The judge has set a June 12th hearing about whether or not to extend her order. 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
7: 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Hello, I'm Clay Radford. On Thursday, May 28th at approximately 9 a.m., the Henry County Sheriff's Office received a notification through Sheriff's Office databases that indicating a stolen vehicle was traveling southbound on Highway 13 from Johnson County. Members of the Henry County Sheriff's Office and the Clinton Police Department responded to the area. At approximately 9:20 a.m., Lieutenant Cumulus located a stolen vehicle near Northwest 51 Road and Gaines Drive and attempted a traffic stop. The vehicle failed to yield and continued through the Clinton area before traveling behind some businesses on Gaines Drive and over a steep rock embankment onto North Highway 7. A short time later, the stolen vehicle was located abandoned on North Water Street between Mill Street and Short Streets. During an immediate search of the area near Gravel and McLean Streets, a separate subject, now confirmed to be unrelated to the stolen vehicle investigation, fled from the deputies into a heavily wooded area after mistakenly believing law enforcement was attempting to arrest him. That individual was identified as Tristan Wesley Dawson, age 34, of Clinton, Missouri. Members of the Henry County Sheriff's Office, Clinton Police Department, Missouri State Highway Patrol, St. Clair County Sheriff's Office, and the Henry County Emergency Management conducted an extensive search in the wooded area in Town Creek throughout the day. At approximately 3:21 p.m., a citizen reported seeing a subject near Northwest 247th Road and Northwest 40th Road. Lieutenant Cumulus located Dawson and initiated a foot pursuit, followed by additional deputies, detectives, and members of the Clinton Police Department. Dawson was subsequently taken into custody without further incident. Dawson was arrested on Benton County warrant, failure to appear, Pettis County warrant, failure to appear, and a Henry County 24-hour hold for resisting arrest and failure to obey a lawful order. During the investigation, additional leads and surveillance footage were obtained to identify the driver of the stolen vehicle. Detectives have determined that Dawson was not involved in the original pursuit or the stolen vehicle investigation. The suspect believed to have operated the stolen vehicle has been identified as Timothy Bowen, age 30, of Warrensburg. Bowen is pictured in the attached photograph on this story at mykdkd.com, operating the stolen vehicle during the pursuit. If you have information regarding Bowen's whereabouts, please contact Central Dispatch at 660-885-5587. Henry County Sheriff Aaron Brown would also like to thank the public for the calls, suspicious activity reports, assistance throughout yesterday's events, along with all the assisting law enforcement and emergency management personnel involved in the extensive search effort. Well, the Henry County Library is inviting kids and teens to unearth a story during this year's summer reading program running June 1st through July 31st. Children ages 0 to 17 can register beginning June 1st at the Clinton and Windsor locations or online through the Beanstack app. Registered participants will receive a free book and a goodie bag while supplies last and can earn additional prizes by tracking reading minutes throughout the summer. The library will be hosting a variety of family-friendly activities, including story times, game nights, trivia nights, book clubs, and special performances. Highlights include edutainer Will Stuck's MESS show on June 6th and an interactive Show Me Dinosaurs event on June 11th. The program wraps up August 1st with a celebration featuring mad scientists of Greater Kansas City and the grand prize giveaways. For more information, contact the Henry County Library in Clinton or the Lenora Blackwell branch in Windsor. That was the latest from Radford Media Group, connecting communities across West Central Missouri.
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1: 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Eliza Jane Rose Logan passed away on Wednesday, May 20th at the University of Missouri Hospital in Columbia. A private family service will be held with burial in New York Cemetery. 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
1: Hey everyone, Subby here with a look at your SkyTrap weather forecast for West Central Missouri, brought to you by our good friends at Clint Bar and Grill in downtown Calhoun, where good food and friends meet up. Stop in for some hometown hospitality. Well, we will see a continued chance to see scattered showers and thunderstorms this afternoon, along with daytime highs into the upper 70s. More clouds and rain chances are expected this evening as well, but likely more isolated in nature, along with overnight lows into the middle 60s.
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8: 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Well, this afternoon and all the way into the weekend, we're going to continue to see chances of scattered showers and thunderstorms here in West Central Missouri. I don't think this weekend is going to be a washout, but we will have hit and miss storms throughout this time period. It is going to feel very muggy out there as well over the weekend, as temperatures climb into the mid to upper 80s for both Saturday and Sunday. As of early this week, hay progress was running slightly ahead of the average, with first cutting of alfalfa at 23% complete and the other hay at 15%. Now, rains this week have put a kind of a hold on the haying for the time being, though. Our bigger storm systems will hold off moving across the Midwest for at least the next couple of weeks, as the ridge is set up, pushing the energy up and around our area. This is also going to slow down our typical severe weather season. Have a great weekend, everyone, and I'll talk to you all on Monday with your next farm forecast.
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0: timeline.
1: Building a stronger future for the cattle industry. Brownfield's Kellen Havikin has more from the National Cattlemen's Beef Association's Young Cattlemen's Conference.
2: The chair of this year's event and Montana rancher Leoma Donsbach says YCC provides an opportunity to help move the sector forward by representing each segment of the supply chain.
3: When we can all get together in a room and help shape policy and learn about one another and the different perspectives that bring our industry to where it is today, we all benefit.
2: Over the next 7 days, more than 70 participants will get a firsthand and immersive look at how the industry works.
3: I want to be able to say, okay, you work for Tyson. How can we put more of a focus, more of a spotlight on this? Because this is something that we're facing at the cow-calf level. And then the inverse of that is true.
2: From Denver, Colorado, I'm Kellen Havikin for Brownfield.
1: Farm bankruptcies hit a six-year high in April, and an ag attorney says it's a sign of growing financial stress. Austin Pfeiffer is with Ag and Business Legal Strategies.
4: We have a war in Iran that's affecting oil and fertilizer prices. We still have weak commodity prices, and we don't have a full-fledged farm bill, so don't expect great improvements in the near future.
1: On the Daily Wire, USDA said unknown destinations bought more than 190,000 tons of U.S. soybeans. I'm Brent Barnett, Brownfield.
5: The Spotlight on Soybeans is brought to you by Missouri soybean farmers and their checkoff. While there's been lots of rain across much of Missouri, the boot heel remains dry. Farmer Aaron Porter says that's been affecting his soybeans.
6: Pretty challenging spring between the drought, and we've had armyworms and cutworms and herbicide injury. There are some very pretty beans, but then there's also some beans that have been pretty stagnant since the 1st of April and really could use some rain. Kind of strange to see those conditions up north central, northwest Missouri, and then down here. There have been some showers that went through in the last couple of days, but we've pretty much missed those. The soybeans are behind. They're definitely stunted back. There are some very pretty fields, but those are few and far between. Even though we have the age, they are small. We don't have to have big beans to make really good beans, but we would like the canopies to close. I think that's going to potentially be a challenge for some of the varieties.
5: Learn more about Missouri soybeans at mosoy.org from Missouri soybean farmers and their checkoff.
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1: We just get started.
2: I'm Therese Crowley. President Trump going for hours in the Situation Room after posting he'll make a final determination on a new 60-day ceasefire with Iran, that Iran must agree they'll never have a nuclear weapon and the Hormuz Strait must be immediately open, no tolls. Or will Iran just string out the president for 60 days till August? Georgia Congressman Buddy Carter tells Fox.
3: He will finish the drill, and he will not allow Iran to have a nuclear weapon.
2: New York Governor Kathy Hochul is the latest to ban state and local police from cooperating with ICE.

0: We are banning masks for all law enforcement in the state of New York.
1: And former Attorney General Pam Bondi defends the release of the Epstein files behind closed doors. The House Oversight Chair says the government has failed the survivors back through five presidents' administrations. 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

is underway and cash hogs are steady to lower at midday. Hello, I'm Megan Grebner with your Brownfield Livestock Market Report. There is a light round of direct cash cattle trade that's taking place. Live deals in Texas are marked at $256. That's $4 lower than the previous week's weighted averages. Bids have surfaced in other parts of cattle country at $253 to $256 live and $405 to $407 dressed, all of which are being passed. Asking prices in Nebraska have been floated at $410 dressed. There's been some light scattered trade in the last couple of days in both the north and the south, but neither has been enough business to establish an accurate price trend. Look for more trade to develop at some point later in the day. At the Valentine Livestock Auction in Nebraska, there's no market trend available for both steers and heifers. The USDA says demand was good with an active market for weaned and non-weaned calves and yearlings. There were several buyers in-house.

0: and online. Conditions remain very dry in the Sandhills, and some of the yearlings offered came off grass pastures, and there were also replacement heifers sold because of the grass shortage. Medium and large one feeder steers, 657 to 686 pounds, brought $437 to $468. Medium and large one feeder heifer, 762 to 775 pounds, brought $372.50 to $392. Cash hogs are lower at midday with light negotiated purchases. The cash hog market has struggled with finding substantial support. Processors have leverage and are able to control the pace of business. Demand remains vital to the market. This week's export sales report from the USDA had pork sales down slightly. Mexico, however, does remain a top customer. There have been some bright spots when it comes to global demand for U.S. pork, but there are still lingering long-term concerns. Barrels and gilts at the National Daily Direct had a weighted average of $92.82 and were down $1.65. Prices at the regional direct markets were not reported due to confidentiality. Butcher hog prices at the Midwest cash markets are steady at $63. At Illinois, slaughter sows were steady with moderate demand for light offerings at $47 to $59. Barrels and gilts were steady with moderate demand for moderate offerings at $49 to $59. I'm Megan Grebner for Brownfield.
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1: What's going on, everyone? Subby here with a look at your SkyTrack weather forecast for West Central Missouri, brought to you by our good friends at Benware Tractor and Auto, keeping your farm and home running strong all spring long in both Clinton and in Yuri. Well, we will see a continued chance to see scattered showers and thunderstorms this afternoon, along with daytime highs into the upper 70s. More clouds and rain chances are expected this season as well, but likely more isolated in nature, along with overnight lows into the middle 60s.
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0: pressure has been weighing in on the markets throughout today, especially with a meeting that was taking place at the White House. Good afternoon. You're listening to the American Ag Network. I'm Susan Littlefield. Jeff Peterson joins us today with Heartland Farm Partners. And I think we need to start out with the fact that there is a lot of weakness that's been happening in both corn and beans throughout today's session.
1: Well, there really is, Susan. We sit back and look at it. It's been a really interesting day of trade. You know, if you look at soybeans actually was a little higher for a while. It's hard to believe at one point, you know, they would have been up on the July, up about 6 cents. But then when the markets trade opened back this morning, we saw pressure come on those. And it was interesting to watch also the July corn trade. You know, overnight, it tried to make a move up there to the 100-day moving average. It got up there, traded all the way up to 459. Peaked its head just right above that 100-day, but then ran into a lot of selling.
0: More after this on the American Ag Network.
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2: And when we talk about the funds, we know this afternoon we'll get an updated commitment of traders report. But as we started this morning, you know, we had corn contracts. They were still long about 247,000 contracts. On the beans, they were long about 192,000 contracts. And I think what we ended up having is that the funds at this point, as we saw the corn market break down below that 100 and 200 day moving average. And I think what ended up happening is that we ended up seeing just the funds gradually getting out and reducing, you know, some of that position. And as they did that, that, you know, you just kind of see the market pull back down lower. And then overnight, when it couldn't break through the 100-day moving average, when we're sitting on the bottom side of the 100 and 200-day moving averages.
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4: Hey everyone, Tubby here with a look at your SkyTrap weather forecast for West Central Missouri, brought to you by our good friends at Gary's Towing. If your car says no and you need a tow, give them a call at 660-885-HELP. Well, we will see a continued chance of these scattered showers and thunderstorms this afternoon, along with daytime highs into the upper 70s. More clouds and rain chances are expected this evening as well, but likely more isolated in nature, along with overnight lows into the middle 60s.
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in the markets for today. You're listening to the American Ag Network. I'm Susan Littlefield, and good afternoon. So corn market actually took a beating to end the week. Export sales this morning were slightly disappointing, coming in at the bottom of expectations at 1.015 million metric tons. Cumulative sales were up 26% from last year at 3.184 billion bushels and needs to average just 6.8 million bushels a week, that to reach the USDA's target at the end of August. Soybeans showed some weakness as well today. Soybean sales were within expectations at 299,900 metric tons. Commitments were down 18% lower than this time last year at 1.458 billion bushels, but needed to average only 5 million bushels per week for the remainder of the marketing year. Now, a biofuel refinery in Kyiv is partially destroyed in a Russian missile strike that happened yesterday. That's grinding operations to a halt as damage is assessed. Wheat, well, it fell to double digits as this morning's export sales showed.

0: old crop sales essentially being rolled to new crop with a net cancellation, 807,300 metric tons. New crop sales were 1.058 million metric tons. Now looking at French wheat conditions fell from last week as soft wheat now rated 78% good to excellent. Corn, well, they continue to fall. The high beef prices have changed some consumer demand just a bit. Hormel says increased chicken and turkey demand led to higher than expected earnings for them in the second quarter. The Trump administration has hinted a possible executive action to lower the cost for consumers. As hogs put up little resistance, trade negotiations with Mexico are highlighting an automobile industry currently, but actually maintaining a positive relationship is critical when it comes to the ag sector. Mexico, by the way, accounts for nearly 45% of all U.S. pork exports. Closing numbers after this on the American Ag Network.
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0: July corn trades down 9 at 446 and 3 quarters. December closes 7 and a quarter lower, 475. July beans 1186 and 3 quarters, down 7 and 3 quarters. And November 1190, down 4. Soybean meal for July 329.80, down 430. Oil July up 102, 77.72. Chicago wheat July 610 and a half, down 13 and a half. Kansas City July 649 and 3 quarters, down 15 and a half. As Minneapolis, July 663, down 13. June live cattle 248.25, down 150. August 239.05, that is down 195. August feeders 348.42, down 460. And September 345.35, down 490. June lean hogs 95.85, down 112. July 99.50, that down 262. Class 3 milk, June, down 12, 1623, unchanged July, 1671. 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
6: Fox News, I'm John Saucier. The United States and Iran reaching a tentative agreement to extend their ongoing ceasefire by 60 days. Republican Congressman Buddy Carter tells Fox Business President Trump must make sure Iran does not get a nuclear weapon in any deal.
7: We've got to make sure we finish the drill here. My hope, my expectation is the president, he will finish the drill and he will not allow Iran to have a nuclear weapon. And he'll stop the leading state sponsor of terrorism for the last 47 years.
6: New York Governor Kathy Hochul signing a new bill which bans state and local law enforcement from cooperating with ICE. It restricts police from acting as immigration agents. The governor is saying what she feels local law enforcement should be focused on.
8: Our view is that I dubbed the law of local cops, local crimes. I want our local police officers focused on local crimes or you know, responding to an auto accident. Or
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5: Hey everyone, Subby here with a look at your SkyTrack weather forecast for West Central Missouri, brought to you by our good friends at Clint Bar and Grill in downtown Calhoun, where good food and friends meet up. Stop in for some hometown hospitality. Well, we will see a continued chance to see scattered showers and thunderstorms this afternoon, along with daytime highs into the upper 70s. More clouds and rain chances are expected this evening as well, but likely more isolated in nature, along with overnight lows into the middle 60s.

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2: What's going on, everyone? 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Well, we will see a continued chance to see scattered showers and thunderstorms this afternoon, along with daytime highs into the upper 70s. More clouds and rain chances are expected this evening as well, but likely more isolated in nature, along with overnight lows into the middle 60s.
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1: Fox News, I'm Tom Graham. The Trump administration is once again offering Iran a peace proposal, including two very familiar demands.
2: President Trump highlighted the two key areas in this proposal, posting on Truth Social earlier today that Iran must agree that they will never have a nuclear weapon or bomb. He also says the Hormuz Strait must be immediately open. No tolls.
1: Fox's Ashley Webster there. New York Governor Kathy Hochul is the latest Democrat leader to help protect migrants from ICE agents. She signed a measure to limit state cooperation with immigration enforcement.
3: This does not mean that we are a sanctuary for criminals. People are trying to play this into, you're inviting all the murderers and rapists.
1: In neighborhood New Jersey, several prominent Democrat politicians have joined ongoing protests outside an ICE facility in Newark. America is listening to Fox News.
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1: Chris Stegall lied about President Trump.
2: Donald Trump's not a conservative. I will not support Donald Trump.
1: And now he's lying about Nathan Willett.
3: Woke Willett spent $631,000 of your money on transgender outreach programs.
1: Those are flat-out lies from Chris Stegall, who attacks President Trump.
3: And here's the proof.
1: He voted against trans surgeries and trans bathrooms. Nathan Willett is a Christian, conservative, and seventh-generation North Missourian.
4: I'm Nathan Willett. I'll fight for President Trump, and I approve this message.
5: Paid for by Nathan Willett for Congress.
6: There's a light round of direct cash cattle trade through late in the day Friday. Live deals were at $256. That's $4 below the previous week's weighted averages. There was some light dress business that took place throughout the week. It was at $405, $5 lower than the previous week's weighted averages. Box beef closed lower and sharply lower with light demand for fairly light offerings. Choice down 85 cents at $391.47. Select was $2.40 lower at $383.18. Estimated cattle slaughter was 105,000 head. Cash hogs closed lower with a light negotiated run. Barrows and gilts at the National Daily Direct were down 41 cents with a weighted average of 93.23. Prices at the regional direct markets were not reported due to confidentiality. Pork values finished the day firm, up 34 cents at 99.45. Loins, ribs, and picnics were all up. And estimated hog slaughter was 477,000 head. I'm Megan Grebner for Brownfield.
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1: What's going on, everyone? Tubby here with a look at your SkyTrack weather forecast for West Central Missouri, brought to you by our good friends at Benware Tractor and Auto, keeping your farm and home running strong all spring long in both Clinton and in Uri. Well, a couple of breaks from the light showers this evening as we'll continue to feel a bit humid out there. Temperatures fall back into the middle 60s for overnight lows. More scattered rain and thunderstorm chances for your Saturday expected, with daytime highs into the lower 80s.
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10: Hey everyone, Subby here with a look at your SkyTrack weather forecast for West Central Missouri, brought to you by our good friends at Clint Bar and Grill in downtown Calhoun, where good food and friends meet up. Stop in for some hometown hospitality. Well, a couple of breaks from the light showers this evening, as we will continue to feel a bit humid out there as temperatures fall back to the middle 60s for overnight lows. More scattered rain and thunderstorm chances for your Saturday expected, with daytime highs into the lower 80s.
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3: Fox News, I'm John Saucier. President Trump's weighing a peace deal with Iran. China is reportedly operating an elaborate scheme to get barrels from the Strait of Hormuz to Asia on ships known as the Dark Fleet, with secret oil transfers taking place in Malaysia. Interior Secretary Doug Burgum on Fox News Channel blames this on failed sanctions under the Biden administration.
4: The oil just kept flowing. They just found different mechanisms to deliver it. China built up the largest strategic petroleum reserve in the world. And when you have failed sanctions, you just turn those countries into, you know, China's discount gas station.
3: Crowds outside of an ICE detention facility in New Jersey protesting conditions for detainees inside. New Jersey Governor Mikey Sherrill and her solution to this chaos.
5: New Jersey law enforcement is today establishing a peaceful, protected protest zone in the area right outside Delaney Hall.
3: There are reports of some protesters threatening to kill ICE agents there. America's listening to Fox News.
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5: 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Well, this afternoon and all the way into the weekend, we're going to continue to see chances of scattered showers and thunderstorms here in West Central Missouri. I don't think this weekend is going to be a washout, but we will have hit and miss storms throughout this time period. It is going to feel very muggy out there as well over the weekend, as temperatures climb into the mid to upper 80s for both Saturday and Sunday. As of early this week, hay progress was running slightly ahead of the average, with first cutting of alfalfa at 23% complete and the other hay at 15%. Now, rains this week have put a kind of a hold on the haying for the time being, though. Our bigger storm systems will hold off moving across the Midwest for at least the next couple of weeks, as the ridge is set up, pushing the energy up and around our area. This is also going to slow down our typical severe weather season. Have a great weekend, everyone, and I'll talk to you all on Monday with your next Farm Forecast.
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8: Well, hello and welcome in to a new episode of AOA. Good to have you along with us for the conversations here on Agriculture of America, brought to you by Cenex. Coming up on the show today, we're going to talk markets here in just a little bit in segment two. Dan Bossy, president of Ag Resource Company, is going to join us for a conversation as the markets finish out the month of May. We turn towards summer. We're going to be watching weather, of course, as we get into the heart of the growing season and much more. There's some rumor out there about maybe China buying some U.S. corn potentially. We're going to talk about a number of those market factors coming up in just a little bit. After the bottom of the hour, we're going to hear from Mark Voss. He's a partner with Latitude Regenerative Real Estate. We're going to have a succession planning conversation with him, and they've been seeing some interesting things.

0: Aaron, as we are searching for potentially a peace agreement, whatever happens here, it's been an interesting end of the month here. You know, crude oil has been pulling back, but yet soybean oil, for instance, surging here into the end of the month. I'm wondering if there's any correlations, anything there that we need to keep our eyes on, Dan?
1: Well, I think we should keep our eyes on that correlation between energy and biofuels, but I think in the bean oil market, the correlation these days is stronger in terms of D4 and D6 RIN prices, and then the price of UCO, Chinese and Asian UCO into the United States, along with Brazilian tallow. So we know that in the RVO, if you blend probably more than, let's say, somewhere in the vicinity of 43%, you kind of get to the point where you don't have enough soybean oil in the United States. Now, we can pull Canadian canola in. That'll be helpful. But we do really need additionality in terms of other feedstocks. And that, of course, would be tallow and UCO from the world. Those prices, at least on cooking oil, are now at used cooking oil at record highs. And so one of the reasons that the soybean oil market can't lay down is that the tallow market and UCO market can't lay down. They keep moving higher every day. And with that in mind, soybean oil has to keep up, because if it doesn't, we virtually kind of deplete it on a longer-term basis, and that's key to the market. So watch feedstock prices, watch RIN values, which we're now over $2.08 a gallon. All of those are adding to profitability and keeping the bean oil market heading higher. Based on UCO and tallow prices today in my economic analysis, I would say that bean oil needs to move up closer to 80 cents before it becomes compatible with imported supplies from overseas.
0: Talking with Dan Bossy from Ag Resource Company, and you mentioned weather, and I know that's had its impact on this wheat trade for sure here in the U.S., and we're getting into winter wheat harvest where we know things are tough in the plains. We'll see what those final yields are. But also weather for corn and soybeans, it's kind of been a backseat passenger, it feels like, through the month of May. Just have to wonder how much weather in general is going to start to drive the conversation in the markets here as we move into June, Dan.
1: Well, I think weather and yield discussions always gather steam as we roll into June, and more importantly, July and the first half of August. And we'll try to look at crop condition ratings, which come out on Monday for the first time on corn and beans, to give us a level set in terms of where we're going down the road. Overall, I think as you stand back from it, it's been a relatively good spring. Crop and seed has gone into the ground relatively easy. There's been a few pockets where there's been some drought, which is the western Kansas and the southern plains. But other than that, we're trying to make some deficits up on moisture, and I think it's a favorable start. Now, crops are made. Corn crop is made in July. Soybeans are made in August. We'll pay more attention at that point. But heretofore, weather's been generally good, and I'm looking for crop condition ratings to come out on Monday, you know, at a very relatively high level, maybe 64 to 68% good to excellent on corn, soybeans probably being in that same area.
0: I know you guys have offices in South America. I want to ask you about that real quick. You know, we've kind of shifted out of paying attention by and large to South American crop conditions, Safrina corn, and more to the U.S., but anything out of South America right now that we need to pay attention to from a market standpoint?
1: I do find that our farm clients in South America are very concerned about the price of fertilizer and the availability, particularly of nitrogen. So, you know, there's the first corn crop that gets planted in early September likely will be hit ding by maybe 5 or 7% because farmers are not going to pay those prices down there for urea and for other things. And with that in mind, they potentially could plant more soybeans. So I see a bend towards more soybean acres and up another 1.5% this year to new record, probably pulling back on corn. And so that ethanol industry that's growing in Brazil will need that corn. And as I look at the Brazilian corn market today, already by the end of August, there's not many export offers available. So it looks like the United States is going to remain very strongly positioned to be a big corn exporter again in the 26-27 crop year.
0: We got about a minute left, Dan. I should ask you on the livestock side, again, volatility there throughout the month, seeing more of that to the downside to end the week on Friday, cattle in particular. Any thoughts in that protein sector as we finish out the month?
1: Well, I still think the bull market is alive. I don't see any changes with numbers going forward, but we did, of course, back a few animals up.

0: in May as slaughter rates were reduced because of packer margins in late April and in the first half of May. Then you get beyond the May Day, the Mother's Day holiday, and you start to see grilling demand start to come off just a little bit. So the cattle break doesn't surprise me. I do think as we get looking forward, we will see higher prices in cash looking forward to the end of the year. So I don't think we've made a top yet in the cash cattle market. But the discount of futures to cash is getting a little wide right here. So I think if you're short of the board, you need to be a little careful as that cash market still isn't coming down as fast as some of the bears would like.
1: Folks can go to agresource.com for more. We're up against the clock. Dan Bossy, president of Ag Resource Company. Great to have you join us again, sir. Always appreciate the time and conversation here on AOA. Thanks so much.
0: Have a great weekend. Bye-bye.
1: Dan Bossy, president of Ag Resource Company, with us on AOA, brought to you by Cenex. Coming up next, we'll talk with Mark Voss from Latitude Regenerative Real Estate here on AOA.
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4: Governor.
5: Rents have been mostly weaker along with the livestock for a Friday and the last Friday of May. You're listening to AOA. I'm Susan Littlefield on the American Ag Network. Canadian Prime Minister says that there's still some substantial trade with the U.S. and that Canada can help with energy needs and critical minerals. USMCA formal review process is approaching quickly, and the U.S. and Mexico have been meeting without Canadian officials present, putting pressure on the northern neighbor to look at more of the negotiations. Latham Quality, an Iowa-based seed company, has filed suit against Bayer Crop Science. The suit claims the German company used illegal practices to monopolize U.S. markets for GMO corn seed. Yesterday's drought monitor showed drought worsening in parts of all three I states as well as Minnesota. Dry conditions are expected to continue for at least the next 10 days, but many warn of high-pressure ridge blocking moisture in the Corn Belt could linger for longer than expected. Temperatures set to remain above average during this stretch, as well as a lack of humidity will allow for cooler nighttime temperatures. Treasury Secretary said that the U.S. will aggressively sanction any country that directly or indirectly facilitates tolls for the Strait of Hormuz, and that will be the nations should reject Iran's efforts to control it. He went on to say that they had spoken with the ambassador, who reassured him that there is no plans for Oman to toll the strait. Well, the grains have been, as I mentioned, mostly lower today. Pressure from the crude oil market, which is now down $1.50 to $2. Soybeans are higher, however, and getting a lift from continued gains in the soybean oil market, which was up another 70 points this morning. And that's despite the weakness that was seen within the crude oil. On the livestock side, kind of a lack of trade in the Plains cash cattle markets and weaker wholesale beef prices. Plains cash market remains mostly quiet on the day. They're hoping for at least steady to wrap up the week. This is the American Ag Network.
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3: 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Well, succession planning in agriculture, it is a topic that is definitely widely talked about, and rightfully so, because we're facing a bit of a crisis here in many ways that is something that needs to be talked about, I think, even more than it currently is. Diving into this conversation, let's lean in here and get some perspective on this. Joining us now with Latitude Regenerative Real Estate, Mark Voss is with us here today. And Mark, first off, great to have you join us on the show. Hope all is well.
4: It's a pleasure to be here and an honor. Thanks, Jesse.
3: You bet. You bet. So, 1,000-foot view this to start for us. The thought of succession planning, the amount of farmers in the U.S. that are over the age of 55, and we're seeing retirements and more, but I know there's been a lot of, I guess, struggle in getting succession plans in place at many operations, it feels like, here in the last decade or so. Talk about just the current state of where succession planning stands in the U.S., Mark.
4: Well, I guess just to mention a couple of numbers, 63% of U.S. farmers are over the age of 55, and 71% of retiring farmers haven't identified a successor. And so I think it is really important to bring it into the conversation when we're talking about, you know, who's going to be caring for the land in this next generation. And I think what we have right now in at this very moment is all of these elder farmers who have the culture of the land and the knowledge of the land, and this is their legacy. And we really need to encourage a conversation between the elders and the youngers so that the stewardship can be transferred mindfully.
3: I think about this too, and it's, I would say maybe one of the biggest hurdles to opening up these conversations is that folks, there's the stigma around it. They don't want to talk about, you know, the eventual succession and things of that nature, or the people don't know how to bring up the conversation. It never feels like the right time, or you don't have the right team, etc. There's a lot of nuances to these conversations, and every family is different, I would say.
4: I think that's true. You know, one of my favorite stories to tell is the stewardship transfer of Meadowlark Organics, regenerative grain operation in South Central Wisconsin, where the elder farmer Paul put in a Craigslist ad for his successor. And he had several people that replied to it and didn't work out, but eventually Hallie and John, the current successors, responded, and they had an overlap of a number of years. Paul died tragically, but not before John and Hallie had a chance to live and learn with Paul. And they've added many innovations to the operation. They added a mill. They're managing 1,000 acres of organic grain. And it's just a testament to, you know, Paul reached out when he was in his 60s and had a chance to live and work with his successors, sharing his knowledge and what he knew about the land and the stewardship. It's a great story.
3: Well, and that's a case where I'm glad you mentioned that, you know, seeing these plans get put into place early, I guess I would say. And so maybe talk about

0: this a little bit more and why producers should start that conversation early and not be afraid to at least start, you know, laying the foundation, laying the groundwork, so to speak, here for these succession plans.
1: Well, I think what's important to think about is, you know, how the retiring farmer wants to see their legacy and really to have a picture of that. And then, you know, sure, talk to your legal team, talk to your estate planning team. But at the same time, be putting the word out that especially if you don't have a family member that's going to be taking over, you know, reach out to Young Farmer Network. You know, you could follow Paul's lead and put out a Craigslist ad. That was kind of unconventional, but it really worked in that scenario. And then, you know, begin to have conversations. I think, you know, you talk about a stigma, and I'm not sure, I think I agree with you, but I'm not sure. Maybe it's because the retiring farmer does have some family members that are in line, but I think it's helpful to have that conversation to find out if they do want to be the successor. And if they don't, maybe they can be part of the team to find the next generation that's going to be farming the land.
0: No, excellent thoughts. We're having a conversation with Mark Voss here today with Latitude Regenerative Real Estate. He's partnered with Latitude Regenerative Real Estate and talking about succession planning and more. And I think about the young and beginning farmer, and I know this, I was looking through some tips you had shared with folks, and I think this is an important nuance to discuss as well, thinking about access to credit and how expensive things have gotten in agriculture now, and more, a lot of young and beginning farmers may have trouble getting what they need to take over an operation. But you've floated an idea about, you know, seller financing maybe as an alternative to an outright sale, things like that. There's different pieces of the puzzle here that could be used to help ease these transitions, right, Mark?
1: Yeah, that it really does provide retirement income for the retiring farmer. It reduces the pressure of an outside sale. At the same time, the transition can be gradual. And again, that transfer, not just of the property, but of the culture, of the relationship, of the knowledge and of the capacity to farm the land. That's not something that you just show up after the closing table, paperwork has been signed, and you just step into the operation. It takes it takes some time to learn the ropes. And, you know, I think about community and neighbors and how incredibly important that is to a successful farm operation. And the sort of the introductions that the elder farmer can make for the new steward can be so important, just in terms of, you know, this is the person that can help you when the tractor breaks down. This is the person that, you know, knows everything about cattle. This is the person you can call when you need the driveway regraded and things of that nature. Just so that there's that introduction to the community as well as to the land.
0: Well, thinking about all of this, I know there's other steps that farmers can take right now as they're looking at these succession plans and more. Anything else, Mark, you would mention to folks to think about or even reiterate to folks as they're starting to have these conversations surrounding succession on the operation?
1: Well, I think one innovation that we're really trying to dive into at Latitude is the notion of revillaging the rural landscape. And, you know, labor shortage can be a big impediment to a successful farming operation. And just allowing for small hamlets of housing to be brought into a farm operation, really creating community and maybe even a small neighborhood. We're not talking about urban sprawl here. We're talking about creating

0: community that can serve the farm and be served by the farm. And there's we could have a whole nother show about that, just about the challenges with entitlements and things like that. But we really feel like conserving the lion's share of the agricultural land while allowing some housing units to be brought in, and again, to serve the farm and be served by the farm, can bring a whole kind of new culture to the rural landscape.
1: Well, Mark, this has been a great discussion. Before we let you go, give us some details on the work you do at Latitude Regenerative Real Estate. And I'm sure folks can learn more about you guys online, et cetera, et cetera. Where can folks get more information, Mark?
0: Yeah, you can go to chooselatitude.com, and we have journal articles about our work. 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
1: 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Partner at Latitude Regenerative Real Estate, Mark Voss. Thanks for joining us here on the show, sir. Have a great one, and we'll look forward to talking again in the future.
0: Thanks a million, Jesse. Likewise.
1: You bet. 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Coming up next, we'll take a look at Ag News headlines and close things out here on AOA on the way right after this.
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6: News. I'm Tom Graham. The Trump administration has been ordered by a judge to remove the president's name from Washington, D.C.'s famed Kennedy Center.
7: The Kennedy Center board overstepped its bounds, a federal judge rules, by unilaterally adding President Trump's name to the Kennedy Center. That judge has ordered the Performing Arts Center to remove President Trump's name from the building's facade.
6: Fox's Jared Halpern. Crowds rallying outside an ICE detention facility in Newark, New Jersey, raging against immigration agents on behalf of the detainees. Democrat Governor Mikey Sherrill has offered support to the protesters.
8: I'll also keep calling on everyone there now, especially ICE, to de-escalate the situation, to act humanely.
6: Demonstrators, they're likely to continue to rage there into the weekend. 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
9: 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Hello, I'm Clay Radford. On Thursday, May 28th at approximately 9 a.m., the Henry County Sheriff's Office received a notification through Sheriff's Office databases indicating a stolen vehicle was traveling southbound on Highway 13 from Johnson County. Members of the Henry County Sheriff's Office and the Clinton Police Department responded to the area. At approximately 9:20 a.m., Lieutenant Cumulus located a stolen vehicle near Northwest 51 Road and Gaines Drive and attempted a traffic stop. The vehicle failed to yield and continued through the Clinton area before traveling behind some businesses on Gaines Drive and over a steep rock embankment onto North Highway 7. A short time later, the stolen vehicle was located abandoned on North Water Street between Mill Street and Short Streets. During an immediate search of the area near Gravel and McLean Streets, a separate subject, now confirmed to be unrelated to the stolen vehicle investigation, fled from the deputies into a heavily wooded area after mistakenly believing law enforcement was attempting to arrest him. That individual was identified as Tristan Wesley Dawson, age 34, of Clinton, Missouri. Members of the Henry County Sheriff's Office, Clinton Police Department, Missouri State Highway Patrol, St. Clair County Sheriff's Office, and the Henry County Emergency Management conducted an extensive search in the wooded area in Town Creek throughout the day. At approximately 3:21 p.m., a citizen reported seeing a subject near Northwest 247th Road and Northwest 40th Road. Lieutenant Cumulus located Dawson and initiated a foot pursuit, followed by additional deputies, detectives, and members of the Clinton Police Department. Dawson was subsequently taken into custody without further incident. Dawson was arrested on Benton County warrant, failure to appear, Pettis County warrant, failure to appear, and a Henry County 24-hour hold for resisting arrest and failure to obey a lawful order. During the investigation, additional leads and surveillance footage were obtained to identify

0: the driver of the stolen vehicle. Detectives have determined that Dawson was not involved in the original pursuit or the stolen vehicle investigation. The suspect believed to have operated the stolen vehicle has been identified as Timothy Bowen, age 30, of Warrensburg. Bowen is pictured in the attached photograph on this story at mykatiekatie.com, operating the stolen vehicle during the pursuit. If you have information regarding Bowen's whereabouts, please contact Central Dispatch at 660-885-5587. Henry County Sheriff Aaron Brown would also like to thank the public for the calls, suspicious activity reports, assistance throughout yesterday's events, along with all the assisting law enforcement and emergency management personnel involved in the extensive search effort. Well, the Henry County Library is inviting kids and teens to unearth a story during this year's summer reading program running June 1st through July 31st. Children ages 0 to 17 can register beginning June 1st at the Clinton and Windsor locations or online through the Beanstack app. Registered participants will receive a free book and a goodie bag while supplies last and can earn additional prizes by tracking reading minutes throughout the summer. The library will be hosting a variety of family-friendly activities, including story times, game nights, trivia nights, book clubs, and special performances. Highlights include edutainer Will Stuck's MESS show on June 6th and an interactive Show Me Dinosaurs event on June 11th. The program wraps up August 1st with a celebration featuring mad scientists of Greater Kansas City and the grand prize giveaways. For more information, contact the Henry County Library in Clinton or the Lenora Blackwell branch in Windsor. That was the latest from Radford Media Group, connecting communities across West Central Missouri.
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2: Hey everyone, Subby here with a look at your SkyTrack weather forecast for West Central Missouri, brought to you by our good friends at Gary Towing. If your car says no and you need a tow, give Amanda and the crew a call at 660-885-HELP. Well, a couple break from the light showers this evening as we'll continue to feel a bit humid out there. Temperatures fall back to the middle 60s for overnight lows. More scattered rain and thunderstorm chances for your Saturday expected, with daytime highs into the lower 80s.
0: Good afternoon to you, Clay Radford here on The Drive at 5. As we get off into this 5 o'clock hour this Friday evening across West Central Missouri, glad you're tuned in and hanging out with us. I got the soundtrack to get you home. Keith Urban, Lainey Wilson, John Party, Garth Brooks, Zach Brown Band, just to name a few to get us going here on this closure to a short but long week. Did it not seem long? It seemed like a really long week, but it was only 4 days. So, wow. Nonetheless, here we go into the weekend. Another wet and damp weekend ahead of us. I said damp. I said that word earlier this week, too, and people thought I said damn. That's over in Warsaw. I said damp, as in moist. Some people don't like that word either. Anyways, we're here on The Drive at 5. Got a few things we'll cover on today's program, like the Bargain Barn at MyKDKD.com. We'll talk about that. Right along with the VIP Club on MyKDKD.com as well, giving you access to VIP status at the Ag City Music Fest. That's coming up June 19th and 20th. And also, I'll be out and about at Appleton City. We'll talk a little bit about that as well at the Appleton City Fair here in just a few weeks. Super excited for that. We'll cover that and so much more right here on The Drive at 5. Let's take our first commercial break, and when we come back, I'll blow the 5 o'clock work whistle, and we'll get rolling with Keith Urban here on The Drive at 5. Just sit back and wait for the whistle.
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Here's John Party. I like this new one. It's called

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So hurry up and sign up at mykdkd.com. And speaking of the Ag City Music Festival, this young lady, Savannah Chestnut, will be there live and in concert at the Ag City Music Fest June 19th and 20th. Here she is on the radio on The Drive at 5. It's Savannah Chestnut with Prairie Fire. Well, it was

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We're rolling through this 40-minute free ride today here on this Friday edition of the program. And, man, we have had a lot of rain, a lot of storms rolling through the area. Just stay weather aware. 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

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And here's Hunter Hayes. He has a storm warning for you on the Drive at 5. It's just a song. Don't worry.

0: Lee Murphy with no zip code here on the Drive at 5. Closing out the 40-minute free ride portion of our show today. We still have time to squeeze in one more song. We call it the last song of the day. And I'll tell you who it is and what it is coming up right after this word from our sponsor, Clint's Bar and Grill. Be sure to get over there to see Chloe Hoker tomorrow evening, afternoon-ish time over in Calhoun, Missouri. Chloe will be over there performing, weather permitting, of course, at Clint's Bar and Grill in downtown Calhoun.
1: Step into a place where everybody feels like a regular. Clint's Bar and Grill on the square in Calhoun. It's more than just a meal. It's where stories are shared, friendships are made, and neighbors become family. Pull up a chair, catch up with friends, and enjoy that small town hospitality you just can't find anywhere else. Whether you're passing through or looking to catch up, we'll see you at Clint's Bar and Grill. Good food, good folks, good times.

0: Yes.
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4: All right, as we close things out on the Friday edition of The Drive at 5, I'm Clay Radford. Thanks for hanging out with us here on 95.3. My KDKD, taking us to 6 o'clock as Gary Allen. It ain't the whiskey. I'm out of here, guys. See you next week. Take care.

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3: Oh, yeah. Right.
4: News. I'm John Saucier. President Trump reportedly working through the final stages of peace talks with Iran. Is Treasury Secretary Scott Bessent speaking on Fox Business from the Reagan National Economic Forum on what can be done for Americans as prices are still high due to this conflict in the Middle East.
5: What we can do is add, we can generate real wage growth, which I think we're going to get back to as soon as we're on the other side of this Iran conflict.
4: The AAA reports the average for a gallon of regular gasoline, $4.39 right now. There's crowds outside a ICE detention facility in New Jersey reportedly protesting conditions for detainees inside. New Jersey's Governor Mikey Sherrill on her solution to this chaos.
6: New Jersey law enforcement is today establishing a peaceful, protected protest zone in the area right outside Delaney Hall.
4: There are reports of some protesters threatening to kill ICE agents. America's listening to Fox News.
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9: What's going on, everyone? Tubby here with a look at your SkyTrack weather forecast for West Central Missouri, brought to you by our good friends at Benware Tractor and Auto, keeping your farm and home running strong all spring long in both Clinton and in Uri. Well, a couple of breaks from the light showers this evening as we'll continue to feel a bit humid out there. Temperatures fall back into the middle 60s for overnight lows. More scattered rain and thunderstorm chances for your Saturday expected, with daytime highs into the lower 80s.
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1: Hey everyone, Subby here with a look at your SkyTrack weather forecast for West Central Missouri, brought to you by our good friends at Clint Bar and Grill in downtown Calhoun, where good food and friends meet up. Stop in for some hometown hospitality. Well, a couple of breaks from the light showers this evening, as we will continue to feel a bit humid out there as temperatures fall back to the middle 60s for overnight lows. More scattered rain and thunderstorm chances for your Saturday expected, with daytime highs into the lower 80s.
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